Well, folks, welcome to the Armadillo stage here at the Davis Music Festival. I'm Rodriguez, and I'm a volunteer at KDRT, programmer there for close to 20 years, our community radio station in Davis. And I want to encourage you after the set's over from Betty and Alex to come by our table and check it out. I'd like to meet you. And I want to welcome right now to the stage Betty Maysanko and also Alex Yogashi. There you go. All right, what we're going to do for a little bit is have a brief interview before we get going, and then we'll get some music right away. And folks, I got to tell you, this place is full of attendees that are here at the Davis Music Festival, and the place is packed. And you know, one of the best things in life is when you learn something new. And today I learned that both Betty and Alex are from Davis, born and raised. Right on. And they're currently living in Oakland, if I'm not mistaken. And so I want to welcome them back to Yolo County and the Davis Music Festival here at Broadcasting Live on KDRT. All right, I got a little business to take care of. Then we're going to do a brief interview, and then they'll play some music for you. This is the 14th year of the Davis Music Fest, and it's also, this year especially, a fundraiser for the Matthew Blake Memorial Scholarship, and that supports students graduating from Davis Public Schools to pursue arts, music, and et cetera. And a Davis Music Festival is organized and run by an all-volunteer, nonprofit Davis Live Music Collective, whose members are committed to bringing the best live music to Davis, California, like we're doing today right now. And this event wouldn't be possible without the support of our sponsors, many of whom have come back year after year after year to put their money where the music is. And we owe a special thanks to the City of Davis, KDRT, Berryessa Brewing Company, Sudwork Brewing Company, Davis Dermatology, the Davis Food Co-op, and Trace Equity, as well as the financial and volunteer support of the Davis Live Music Collective. And they should get a big hand. They really do a good job. And the music festival is funded in part by an arts and culture grant from the City of Davis. And for a complete list of the sponsors, check out the official Davis Music Festival site, and I'll have some good information there. Last but not least, we value inclusion and safe access for all participants at our events. We respect our performers, our staff, and you, our guests. And just the way you are, and ask that you please do the same. Happy Pride, happy Juneteenth, and also happy Davis Music Festival. All right. So it's our pleasure to introduce Betty and Alex, and I've been doing some research to find out a little bit more about these two, and I've been so pleased with what I've learned. And one of the things that, Betty, I wanted to find out, your last name is kind of derived from a single stringed bowed lute.

0: that I've kind of checked out in recordings, just the takes and the vocals have just taken me to kind of a special place. They're so refreshing these days. Yeah, soothing for the soul, a little soul replenishment, which goes a long ways. Some of the songs I really enjoyed are Better Than Before, Much of Anything, Tenderness, and also there's a really cool YouTube video that you guys should check out, and it's called Breathing Out of Darkness, and Alex and Betty do a nice duet on there, so it's worth the time. And you've been playing some of the Bay Area places like Cafe du Nord, Sweetwater, mm-hmm. a couple of big-time places there, the Chapel in the city, right? And you guys were based in Sacramento for a while. What are some of the venues in Sacramento that you enjoyed playing at?
1: Oh, I liked the Starlit Room,
0: Harlow's.
1: Yeah.
0: Harlow's upstairs.
1: I actually haven't played at Old Ironsides, but I loved going to shows there. Played at the Red Museum last year with the Capitol Dance Project, which is really cool. What else? What am I missing? Where else? Golden Bear, classic. I can't believe I forgot that place. Sacramento staple. Yeah, that's actually probably my favorite place that I've played.
0: And hopefully by the time we're done today, this will be one of your favorite spots,
1: yeah,
0: too.
1: Totally.
0: Right here at Armadillo Music, for sure. All right. I also like the way your violin augments all your wonderful guitar picking. And Alex, you're this electric cello, I take it? Yeah? Is that your main instrument, or are you do something else, too?
2: Cello is definitely my main instrument. I play a couple other things, and I like producing and writing songs too. But cello is definitely the instrument I started first, and I've been playing it the longest. So
0: you started in like public schools?
2: I started at the age of like 5 or something, but I did play in the public school systems here.
0: Davis?
2: In Davis, that's right. I went to Pioneer, and then I went to Valley Oak. Rest in peace to Valley Oak.
0: That's now high school.
2: Yeah, I did not go to Da Vinci, but I love many people who did. And then just to finish, I went to Harper, and then I went to Davis High School. So, yeah, that's right.
0: So one of the things I really have enjoyed is your approach to songwriting. And I wonder if you guys do that together in tandem, or Betty, is this all your magic that you whip up?
1: I guess, yeah, the core of the songs I typically write on my own. And then when it comes to the cello parts, sometimes I have an idea in my head, or sometimes Alex comes with an idea, or then sometimes when we're practicing together, we kind of come up with it together. So the string parts are a little bit more in flux, but then the melodies and the vocals I kind of come up with on my own.
0: Beautiful.
1: Yeah.
0: All right. I always have one question left that I want to ask musicians, because everybody starts somewhere when they play music. And we'll get to the music just in a minute here. Betty, what musicians or a batch of music have really stoked you when you were younger that opened the gate and so you could follow the path of making your own music and sound?
1: So I guess the artist that really influenced me would be like Big Thief is a big influence. They're more of a modern influence.
0: Okay.
1: Growing up, I listened to a lot of Arcade Fire. I really liked Arcade Fire. They're my favorite band. I played classical music. So, you know, I love Tchaikovsky and I love Borodin and Dvorak. And then I also listened to a lot of Ethiopian music growing up. So the first like 5 years of my life, I only listened to Ethiopian music because that's all I had access to, cassettes back in the 90s. And so it influences, I think, the melodies that I come up with.
0: Right on. Yeah. Alex, how about you?
2: I was just, we were reminiscing driving here, and I was just thinking about in seventh grade how I would just flip through the radio stations just praying that I would hear Buy You a Drink by T-Pain. And it was often my prayers were answered because that song was on all the time.
0: So. And he's got a tattoo of that, too, just so you know. All right, well, without further ado, let's go ahead and hear some wonderful music by Betty and Alex live here on KDRT from Armadillo Music in Davis.
1: It is so hot, guys. This is crazy.

I totally practiced. We practiced that transition so many times. It works so perfectly at home. And then here, everything's like falling and flying. But thanks so much for being here. We're so excited to be here. Yeah, we both grew up in Davis. And I feel like now I have to shout out the schools I went to because he got to shout out his school. So shout out Willett. Shout out Emerson. The best schools in town. And I actually got my start playing music at the public school system in Davis. So yeah, if it weren't for the public school system and the music programs that are offered here, I would have never played violin. And so it's so important to me and to both of us. And so yeah, we decided to donate all the sales from the merch to DSOMA, which is the school orchestra music program. And then also, to Oakland Public Conservatory, which offers like free or reduced music lessons, particularly violin lessons, to Black girls in Oakland. So, yeah. So, if you want to get a shirt, sliding scale 15 to 25. I'm also just trying to get rid of them, so I won't be upset if you just take one. But it would be great if you donated as well. Yeah. Thanks. We're excited to be here. There's going to be a few more songs.

Thank you. Shout out to Alex. He sounds amazing every time we play. And I love favorite parts of the song are when he solos. So, all right. This next one is a new one. We haven't played it. I guess we played it once in the Bay, but yeah. If you've ever come to any shows of ours in Sac or Davis, this will be a new one to your ears.

Thank you. I realized that recently. I think a lot of artists feel like this, but you go through waves of like songwriting, and so there was a while I didn't pick up my guitar at all, and I stopped really writing music. But then I felt like I was just getting so upset about the state of the world around us, and so I needed an outlet to write and an outlet to like get my feelings out, and so I started writing again. And this song is kind of about like how we are trying to make sense of our universe and our place in it. And I think that everyone needs something to believe in, and their faith is important. But I also think that when that faith results in hurting other people, then that's when I don't agree. And so, so this is what this is kind of about.

Thank you. This next song is also about being upset about everything that's going on. I am like very aggressively anti-AI. I'll say it, and I'll say it again. and I was talking. And this song is about feeling like you're crazy when things that we don't agree with are like shoved down our throats. Like, I don't know, everyone's like trying to make us use it, or like it's such a risk. Like, basically everyone's gambling the fate of like humanity on this thing. It's like, oh no, maybe there's a 5% chance it wipes us out. Like, that's a crazy percent chance, and I feel crazy for thinking that that's crazy. So this song is about, yeah, feeling insane.

Thank you. All right, we have a few more songs. This next one is an oldie but goodie. If you've heard my songs in the past, this is like one of the first songs I wrote for the solo project. We're excited to be here. We haven't played a show in like a long time, so yeah, it's really fun, and it reinvigorates me and makes me really believe in the power of art. I feel like everyone's trying to take that power away from us, but yeah, just writing songs and the ability to connect with people is so important. And just thank you to, you know, this Davis Music Festival and Davis community as a whole for sponsoring and supporting the arts. So happy to be here.

Thank you. We have three more songs. You guys are, yeah, such a great audience, and yeah, such a fun show. I keep saying that, but it really is. Yeah, this next one is called The Novelty of Life, and might be my favorite one. We'll see. Changes every day depending on how I'm feeling.

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All right. 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This one, if you guys want to sing along, you can, and I'll teach it to you. It's really easy. There's a section you guys can sing on. So I'm going to go. Wait, part of the chorus. I've done nothing. And you guys are going to go, I've done something. So I'll go, I've

Okay, quick tuning. Shout out to his, he has perfect pitch, so shout out to that. He hates that I said that. All right.

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And I also just, I want to give a shout out again to Alex for, being such an amazing musician. And it's so fun to not play alone. Okay. We're going to tune for a second.

0: our Bay Area selves are not used to this heat. And our instruments. They're freaking out. Yeah, this is the last one, and it's also about hating AI. It's like my biggest passion in life right now. Huh? Oh, and space. Outer space and AI. Hating AI.
1: But loving outer space.
0: I need to be clear about that.

0: Thank you.
1: Wow, wow, what an afternoon. What a thrilling afternoon. Thank you for inspiring us. And, you know, I was looking around here, especially that last tune you played. Yes, I know it's hot. I know it's hot. Especially that last tune you played. All of these people here were taken to a different place. They were just listening, and I was trying to imagine where everybody was going, but it was somewhere in their
2: outer
1: head.
2: Space.
1: Thank you. Yeah, outer space. Betty, Alex, thank you so much. If there's one thing I could ask you, what something have you felt that you have given these people to take home with them? A lyric, a lick?
2: I don't know.
1: Maybe.
2: The gears of minds are resting while they profit is a lyric that I'm proud of. Beautiful. And yeah, that's what's happening. Yeah.
1: Beautiful. Well, thank you again. I'm sorry? I'm going to do that because that's a good idea. But first, I've got to say that the people listening online, you're listening to KDRT 95 FM. Or KDRT.org, and we're bringing the listeners not in here back to the studio. Okay. All righty, so who's got a question?
3: Okay.
1: Okay, yeah, I see what you're saying. So I'm going to ask you.
2: Thank you. Thank you.
1: Anybody else? Yes.
4: I feel like Betty's music definitely emphasizes sadness and gifts. And her voice is a lot like Lace. And it laces you through a lot of really hard emotions.
1: Wow.
4: Very gentle.
1: Wow. I don't know if y'all heard that. She said her music is somewhat like a lace, and it laces you through your own emotions. I think I paraphrased that, right? Anybody else? Yes. Oh, very good.
2: Yeah.
1: You took him from inner to outer space.
2: Yeah.
1: No, from outer to inner space, yes.
2: Yeah.
1: Anybody else? Yes.
5: I just love the combination of lyrics and gentle music. It just elevates. It's really beautiful. Thank you.
1: Nice. Thank you. Anybody else? All righty. Thank you all. Take care.
2: Thank you.
1: Thank you.
6: All right, it sounds like we're live here at the KDRT Street Studio. Yeah, on F Street. I think he needs more mic.
7: Do I?
6: Yes, definitely.
7: Okay.
6: There you are. Okay.
7: I'm not here myself in my headphones, but that's okay.
6: I'm not here myself. I'm Doug Deep, and
8: I'm Eddie Out.
6: We are still broadcasting live from the KDRT Street Studio on F Street in downtown Davis.
8: We're the KDRT Street Team.
6: There you go. Perfect, right?
8: Yes.
6: We just heard a great performance from Betty Masenko and her partner Alex Tagashi on the cello. Really nice. Really, I don't know, is the word ethereal? It real, real nice tones.
8: Yes. Well, from outer to inner space, as somebody said.
6: Yeah, there you go. There you go. Thank you very much, Betty Masenko, and thank you very much, Peter Pastor, for doing a great interview there. Still a lot more to come here at Davis Music Festival number 14.
8: It's hard to believe that. I don't think we're even halfway through the festival,
6: right?
8: I don't
6: think we are. Or maybe just at the halfway point. But I think there's still more in front of us than behind us.
8: Yes. You know what this reminds me of? It reminds me, I went to New Orleans Jazz Fest once, and how it is going from stage to stage to stage. You know, you have your cubes, you have everything mapped out. I'm going to see this, and I'm going to like cut out 5 minutes early from here, from this band,
6: exactly,
8: to go see this band. And that's what it's been like here. But and everything has been awesome that,
6: yeah,
8: I've seen.
6: It's been fantastic.
8: Yeah.
6: So just to share a little bit, Eddie Out and I just came from a performance by Acme Rocket Quintet over at Oddfellows Hall. They are sounding fantastic. Way different from their recorded stuff.
8: Very different from their recorded stuff. And, I mean, they had dancers at the Acme Rocket Quintet. I don't think I'd ever expected to see that in a show. Kind of a jazzier sound, a newer sound, some nice pastiches cutting in from different genres and,
6: right,
8: and
6: right,
8: stuff. I mean, it was really,
6: really
8: cool.
6: A little classical, a little
8: 60s
6: Herb Alpert
8: jazz.
6: On the surfboard?
8: And, yeah.
6: Yeah, really
8: and,
6: nice.
8: And some surf, yeah.
6: Right.
8: Herb Alpert surf.
6: Yeah. So speaking of them, hold on.
7: Peter? I already gave her.
6: Oh, nice. Okay. That's all right. KDRT. No, that's for Maida. Sorry, you guys. But that's her bag with everything else. Okay, so this is live radio here.
8: Yeah, it doesn't get any better than this.
6: KDRT live on F Street during the 14th annual Davis Music Festival.
8: People coming and going. Yeah, we're having to batter away the crowds, right? I mean, all the KDRT fans out here.
6: Yeah, and we're dealing with our next artist here at Armadillo Music, Maida, who's going to be performing at 7:15. So we'll catch up with you on the inside. Cool. Yeah, wow. There's so much happening, and it's so much fun.
8: And speaking of from the inside to the outside.
6: Yeah, or from the outside to the inside. I'm not quite sure. I'll tell you. Were we outside or were we inside? Peter Pastor, please explain.
8: Yes, which space were we in?
0: Well, inside, outside, it doesn't matter, but I'll tell you. Betty and Alex put on one heck of a show in there, and as I was standing there, was I on the air when I said that?
6: Yeah, that's where we heard it.
0: Yeah, so when I asked, when I said everybody is in a different space, and then we were all done, and I think we went off the air, and someone said, please ask us where we were.
8: You were still on the air.
0: Oh, good, yeah. It was fascinating, some of the answers, yeah. Wonderful.
8: Yeah.
6: So that took a lot of intestinal fortitude to start taking questions from the audience.
0: Yeah.
6: And they're like that.
0: No. Not a question. Where were you when they played the music? Because I mentioned when I looked around, everybody was in a different place in their head listening to that music.
6: Yeah.
0: So the question was, where were you? And I didn't ask a question.
6: Okay.
0: It was just a space.
6: Yeah.
0: And a lot of them said, she talked about outer space. It took me to, two of them said, it took me to the inner space.
6: Nice.
0: Yeah.
6: Nice. Magic. The magic of music right there.
0: Exactly.
7: Absolutely.
6: In a nutshell.
0: And in those, a nutshell.
8: And those are the moments that you end up remembering from a big festival like this, right?
6: Exactly.
8: Those key performances, those ones that kind of take you elsewhere from just the venue,
0: right,
8: or the stage that you're seeing.
0: Right, right. So I guess we'll play some music and we'll get ready. In about 10 minutes, we're going to have, or sooner than that, we're going to have Patty on the bench sitting here.
6: All right.
8: Right.
6: And then after that, we will be interviewing
8: Acme Rocket Quintet.
0: Okay.
6: So,
0: all righty. Right.
6: So much happening here at KDRT 95.7 FM. Davis.
0: Thank you.
3: All righty. I guess I'm going to have to round them up. They were inside, right?
9: Oh, were they? We just saw Acme Rocket Quintet. They were so good.
10: They were so good.
11: Yeah, they are good. Yeah. Amazing.

0: myself now either. Not monitoring.
1: There we go. Okay, a little louder. And there we go. All righty, KDRT 95.7 Davis, California. I'm sitting here with, I'm sitting here with musicians.
2: Yes,
1: real
2: that
1: musicians.
2: We are.
1: Very
2: sure.
1: close. Very close. Very
2: lots of
1: close.
2: Musicians.
3: Excellent musicians. Yeah.
1: So
4: we moonlight.
1: Why don't you two introduce yourself and introduce the band also, although the band isn't here, okay?
2: Yeah, sure thing. Yeah, well, just two,
3: part of the band.
2: Two out of five of us.
1: Yes.
2: Yeah, I'm Obensturm. I'm with Patty on the Binge.
1: Right.
2: And we're listening to K-Dirt.
1: Right. Very good.
2: And this is...
4: I'm Emma Ware. Still with Patty on the Binge.
1: Yes.
4: This is still K-Dirt.
2: Yeah, and the rest of the band will be joining us tomorrow at Delta Venus.
1: Okay, alrighty. So, let's go. You've been together now how long? And you haven't been a long part of this group, have you?
2: No, I started this group.
1: Oh,
2: we
1: did.
2: Just celebrated, we called it Decade at Delta.
1: Okay.
2: Because in 2016, right before we decided that we needed to come up with a name
1: right.
2: for our band, we were just a casual session on Tuesdays and then later Thursdays at Delta Venus. So that was 2016. Eventually, we had gotten tight together, playing enough casually, that we decided that we needed to bring the session elsewhere and pretend to be a band. So we called ourselves Patty on the Binge after a tune that we played. And we just had our Decade at Delta show a few months ago.
1: So you lean toward the Irish, for sure.
2: Yeah, totally.
1: What is it about Irish music that just keeps coming back and keeps coming back?
2: There's many things that keep me coming back.
4: I think people can tell it's really dance music.
2: Yeah.
4: It gets in the bones.
1: Okay.
2: Yeah.
1: Alrighty. That's a good one.
2: The fact that it's dance music that is pretty... It sounds niche and, you know, maybe a little esoteric, especially out here in California, but
1: right.
2: there's something really universal about the music.
1: Okay.
3: That's true, yeah. I think.
2: Yeah.
3: It's amazing how international so many different groups have gotten. So it's just, yeah, everybody appreciates everything that they have coming in.
2: Totally.
1: So do you try to create a setting that is sort of like the sessions you've seen in Irish pub?
2: That's exactly how we started, and that's still what we tap into.
1: Okay.
2: Yeah.
1: On stage, and you try to do that with the people sitting there watching you.
2: Yes, totally. And actually, that I think that's, I mean, a good session is in a packed bar. We don't go. I always say we don't go to sessions for the acoustics,
1: yeah.
2: right? In a packed, noisy bar with people just having, you know, great crack.
1: Right.
2: And that is totally what we try to tap into when we play for audiences, and we try to not just have it be performer performing to an enraptured audience. I mean, hooting and hollering and people engaging with it really makes it something more than just a performance. It makes it kind of a shared experience.
1: Okay.
2: Yeah.
1: What's the one song in your repertoire that best amplifies Patty on the Binge?
2: Wow.
1: and name one, and I'm gonna ask Frank to see if we can pull that up, and we'll use that as our fade out song when we're done. Okay.
2: What would you say, Em?
4: Four Drunken Nights.
2: At least out in Davis, that is our most requested.
1: Which one?
2: Four Drunken Nights.
1: Oh yes, of
2: yeah.
1: course. Four Drunken Nights.
2: It's the abridged
1: That's a
2: version.
1: Great, yeah.
2: Of
1: oh, you played it earlier.
2: Yeah,
1: okay.
2: Yeah, ago, yeah. Our version or.

0: Oh, is there another version?
1: No, did you play Patty's version of it?
2: I believe so.
1: Yeah.
3: Okay. Oh, awesome.
1: Okay.
3: Nice. Appreciate
1: Alrighty. It. Alrighty. Okay. What is it about that song, except for the title?
4: It's just really bouncy, I think. The lyrics are pretty...
3: Mischievous.
4: Mischievous, too. Okay. They've got some humor.
1: What? Yeah.
3: The version that we play, we actually put it to the... to a different melody. It's originally a pub song, right?
1: Right.
3: But we sing it to the melody of Primrose Lass, which is just kind of a session tune, but it's a dance tune, you know? And so that also makes it for when Skylar, who sings it, is done singing, we take it a little bit faster at like a dance tempo, and it gets the, you know, the Davis audiences at least dancing.
1: Do you have any questions?
5: So how did you get involved with doing the dance in the Central Park?
3: Oh.
5: That's been really great.
3: Yes.
4: It's been a lot of fun.
3: The contra dance, you mean,
5: yes.
3: Right?
5: Well, yeah. Although one of them wasn't, there was the Irish group that had everybody dancing.
3: Well, that was a stroke of genius by Emma.
5: Okay.
3: Yeah, you can.
4: Yeah, well, we had been doing these pretty big St. Patrick's Day shows, but kind of wanted to make it more for the Davis community since we've been here so long and are all live in Davis.
3: We were doing them slightly out of town at a place that everybody would have to drive to. Out at a brewery in the countryside. We actually got shut down by the sheriff one time there.
5: Oh, really? Yeah.
3: But eventually...
4: But we were looking for a place in Davis, and a few months before St. Patrick's Day, I think 2 years ago? We thought about the Central Park and wondered if it would be possible to rent it for the holiday.
3: And Emma was out in Poland at the time. She was doing a year of her PhD out in Poland.
5: Oh, wow.
3: And I was like, Emma, this is crazy. How are we ever going to throw something of that scale that we've never done before? We don't even know what that entails. How are we going to pull that off in 3 months from now? And she's like, let them tell us no.
4: And they didn't. So we had to do it. But it was awesome. It was fantastic. It felt like the whole town came out to enjoy.
5: Oh yeah, I was amazed at the crowd that was there.
4: And wow. I love how multi-generational it is. You get the 20-year-olds dancing. You get the families.
3: You've got the babies dancing.
4: Yeah.
3: We've got our friends who are well into their 70s dancing. You know, it's really for everybody.
5: Yeah,
3: and having that right in Central Park, made it that much more accessible. So yeah, just started off as a wild idea, but. Hopefully with continued support from the community, the city has been really helpful.
5: So how many have you done now there in the park? Three?
3: Two.
4: Two in the park.
5: Okay.
4: Yeah.
3: And then out at Roostdollar a few years before that, we just wanted this to be just, you know, something fully public and not necessarily tied to one institution, just really for everybody.
5: Oh, well, that's good.
1: So I'm looking at you too, and so you have a Beatles shirt on and not even a hint of red hair. You have a Metro Station t-shirt on and blonde.
4: I sure do.
1: Do either one of you have a tiny bit of Irish blood in you?
3: Yeah. Actually, my
4: it's not the reason I play, but
3: my Irish side is the reason I'm tan. I don't know why that is, but my grandpa is as dark as I am. So Irish American, right? My mom grew up in an Irish Catholic family in Lincoln, Nebraska.
1: Okay. Oh, a really Irish town, Lincoln, Nebraska.
4: Famously,
1: how about you?
4: Famously. Yeah, I guess quite a few generations back, but some famine settlers into Fresno.
1: Yeah. Okay. Mm-hmm. Okay. Yeah.
3: But it's not necessary to go. You don't necessarily need to be genetically descended.
1: No. And that's where I was going.
3: Yeah,
1: what
3: totally.
1: Attracts young people like yourself to Irish music?
4: Hearing
1: you know,
4: it.
1: Because it's kind of like, okay, it's not something you hear on the radio every day, right?
4: Mm-hmm. I wish it was.
1: Yeah.
3: Well, we might hear it on the radio in a little bit.
1: Oh, you will. Right? You will. Here on KDRT, you will hear it. You play
5: some radios.
1: I know you play a lot of it. Yes.
5: I play more international music and your music. I have played
3: Thank
5: some.
3: You. Yeah. Thank you. Yeah. I mean, I did grow up with it, but I have since been inspired by many people who didn't grow up with it and instead just, you know, at some point or another found it. listened really, you know, kind of listened with a lot of openness, but also a lot of, you have to do some like hard listening to like really soak it up and learn the idiom in order to play it. But that's so rewarding because you can play this beautiful music that is, you know, ultimately really universal when you lock into the right pulse.
4: Yeah, and you can go to new cities and meet people that play the same tunes.
3: Yeah.
1: Well, it just seems like Ireland produces so many different types of musicians.
4: Ireland is huge on cultural export.
1: Right?
3: Yes.
1: I mean, it's, but in rock, you can start naming them, right? And then pop is the same thing. Not necessarily Irish music is exported. It's just music.
3: Totally. Yeah.
4: Heavy hitter on the global stage.
3: On music of all sorts. Yeah.
1: For such a little population.
3: Yeah.
5: Well, yeah, that's true.
3: Only 4 million people, but there's a lot of music there.
1: That's it? Yeah. That's the total population?
3: I think roughly.
1: Wow.
5: It's a small country.
1: It's not much bigger than, Sacramento?
3: But it's a diaspora culture with a lot of, values in music, you know? We as a band started off in kind of a loud pub setting playing for people who, honestly, I welcome people talking over it. But a really cool thing about these sessions is once in a while somebody will start singing and you can hear a pin drop when that happens.
1: Yeah.
3: When somebody sings the right song and there's like all this, it's built into the culture a music appreciation. And
1: nice.
3: I think that is why it's so good at music.
1: Yeah. You've probably played in a pub, in a session. I think that's what they call them, sessions, right? And you've played on a stage for an audience. Which one feels better to you? Which one would you prefer?
4: It depends who you're playing with, I think, is the...
3: Yeah.
1: In terms of partners that's playing with you, or...
4: Yeah.
1: Okay.
4: Yeah. The musicians around you, because it's... collaborative that who you're playing with is huge. And, I mean, if you're playing with the right people, it doesn't matter if there's 0 people listening to you, 5 people listening to you, 100.
1: Yeah.
3: And that's what we try to do with Patty on the Bench, and I think we succeed in doing that, in that when I'm up there, I'm so happy to be playing with them, and I'm as happy in Vince, our guitar player's living room, as I am up on St. Pat's in the Park. We really tap into that same energy, regardless of who's listening, because we're listening.
5: Well, and I've seen you sometimes with 4, and then people will get up and come up and play with you, and it'll increase to 5, or, you know, it varies. So that's really nice.
4: Yeah. Patty on the Bench is whoever's in town.
5: That's great.
3: Yes, it is.
4: Yeah.
1: If you're in a session and someone walked in from 100 years ago from Ireland, how would they view your music compared to what he or she might have been hearing 100 years ago?
4: We'd be pretty modern. We'd definitely throw some non-traditional elements in there, but if they started tunes, we'd be able to
1: good answer
4: to match that. We're informed, but
3: they'd be like, why do you guys have such nice instruments?
1: Yeah. Some you plug in.
3: Yeah. They're like, wait,
4: you're
3: not contractually obligated to play with jazz pianists in New York City? which a lot of the early recordings were Irish fiddlers coming out to New York City and union obligated to play with pianists who didn't play the idiom. But that's a lot of those early recordings from, Michael Coleman from, what is that, the 1930s, 1940s?
4: Yeah.
3: They're scratchy recordings with
1: crazy.
3: A pianist who's fighting for their life. Because this is the first time they'd heard anything like that.
1: Wow. Do you have anything else before I hog the whole show?
5: No. I guess one thing I've wondered about is some tunes, some people like to play them slow, and some people like to play them as fast as they can. And do you vary that depending on your audience and
3: And our moods.
5: And your moods, yeah.
4: I wouldn't say... I'd say that we've found pretty settled in tempos for most of the tunes, but we definitely choose which tunes to play based on the audience. And would choose based on tempo probably what to play next.
3: We play pretty fast tunes sometimes, but we were just in Vince's living room last night, and we played something. We played a slow reel just at this like nice loping but confident pace, and after that he was like, "That's a good pace for that tune."
5: Nice.
4: Yeah. So, yeah. Some tunes really choose their own tempos.
3: Yeah.
1: So tomorrow, last day of Music Fest, you're opening.
4: Yes.
3: Yep. Bright and early. Up at the crack of noon.
1: Yeah, the crack of noon. So you're playing at Delta Venus on. I think they have two stages there this year.
3: Yes. Yeah, yes. I think we're kicking it off at noon at Delta Venus, our origin spot. That's
1: okay.
3: Always fun.
1: Yep, good. Okay. And then after that, out in the future, where are you guys playing?
4: We're in a little bit of a summer hibernation.
1: Good yeah. for you.
3: We tend to have busy falls and springs. Next, we're doing a few... we love playing local community events.
4: We're playing at the Woodland Public Library sometime in July.
1: Okay.
3: Yeah. And the Winters right. Gazebo the Winters at the end of July, yeah. too.
1: Do you ever play the Irish Pub in Winters? Or not in Winters, Woodland. In Woodland?
3: We have, yeah.
5: Yeah.
3: Yeah.
5: Okay.
3: Yeah,
1: that, that would be fun. Yeah.
5: Is that where the first album is from?
3: No, it's actually from Woodland, wasn't it? Yeah, from NorCal Celtic Festival.
5: Oh, okay.
4: Just yeah. on the streets.
3: Okay. Yeah, they shut down the city streets for it. But we did play at Father Paddy's in Woodland once, and Vince was playing this lovely tune, Larkin's Beehive was the name of the tune, on whistle.
1: Right.
3: And the bartender's mouth just dropped open, and he came up to us after, and he's like, "What was that? How do we find it?" So that was a fun time.
1: Great.
5: That's really nice. So,
1: go ahead.
5: I guess there's a note that you are... a researcher? Are you still?
4: Yes.
5: Have you finished? And where are you?
4: I'm 4 years into a PhD in atmospheric sciences here.
5: Nice.
1: You're the cloud lady.
4: Yeah, I'm the cloud lady.
1: She's the cloud lady. So I was just interviewing the people on the stage, and I thought she was the cloud lady, and I said, "You're the cloud lady." She thought I was.
5: Gave you a
1: she's an egg, you know. She thought I was completely nuts. What are you studying about the clouds?
4: I do models of cloud simulations.
1: Wait a minute. You make clouds, models of them?
4: Fake ones in my computer, yes.
1: Whoa.
4: And to see how fast it rains and to get the physics, predictions.
1: Wouldn't that be better to do in Ireland? I don't see any clouds here.
4: Huh. I know,
1: Ireland is full of them.
4: I have to dream of them.
3: Yeah. How's the weather looking for tomorrow, Em?
4: Clear. Not
1: good
4: a cloud
1: Lord.
4: In sight.
1: And you're getting a doctorate in that.
4: Yes, yeah.
1: Wow.
4: Yeah. But I did my undergrad here too, so I've been in Davis for a minute.
1: So when you're done with that, you can still play music, but what do you do with your degree now?
5: A lot probably.
1: Maybe you become a weather person?
4: That would be a good path.
1: On TV?
4: I'd probably stay behind the scenes.
1: I'm oh, okay.
4: Not the biggest public speaker.
1: So I know a fellow who studied the winds over the Sierras here.
4: Hmm.
1: And so this is quite a few years ago, but then when we wanted to go to the moon... NASA hired him to figure out some of the wind
4: how
1: up
4: the
1: there and in Mars there. And how deep the dust would settle. And maybe there's a future there for you. I mean, they're trying to create clouds on Mars, right?
4: There are good papers on extraterrestrial atmospheres and how they
1: perfect.
4: Might work differently.
1: And what's your degree, or are you still working on it?
3: I did my undergrad here in chemical engineering.
1: Okay.
3: But I did not go to work in petroleum. I do air quality research.
1: Air quality
5: that's good.
1: Research.
5: Yeah. That's good.
1: Okay.
4: He's also 4 years into a PhD on atmospheric chemistry.
3: Yeah.
1: Oh, that's same deal.
4: Yeah.
1: Good Lord.
3: You ask either of us, we'll insist that it's so different. But that might be vanity of small differences. Right?
4: Yeah.
1: Alrighty. If people wanted to find you, where would they go?
3: Well, I'll be at Delta Venus at noon tomorrow.
1: No. I meant online, Facebook, LinkedIn, if you want to brag about your degrees.
4: Well, I haven't finished it yet.
3: Yeah. No. If you look up Hattie on the Binge,
1: yes.
3: You'll find us. Well,
4: Instagram,
3: you'll find some
4: Facebook website.
3: Yeah, if you Google it, you'll find our website, PADDY.
1: Right.
3: Hattie on the Binge. That's short for Patrick. My first name's Patrick, actually.
1: weren't you the guy that knew a little Dutch also?
3: Yeah, I kind of remember that.
1: We talked
3: many years ago.
1: Yeah,
3: right?
1: you know a little. You studied in Holland or something. Yeah.
4: We came in to do a interview for a different project
1: Yes, you were on a different one. I'm going to ask you guys back, okay?
4: Yeah.
1: During your break, you said you're kind of taking it low here.
3: Oh, yeah.
1: Would you want to come back on Listening Lyrics?
4: That'd be great.
3: That'd be really fun. Yeah.
1: We'll do a whole show on Irish music, and we don't just have to play yours, but you know, some of the old stuff, and kind of build a story about it.
3: Yeah.
1: Maybe you can join us.
5: Maybe.
1: Yeah.
5: I had talked to Vince about doing something, and
3: We'd love to. Yeah, and get more of the band too.
1: Yeah, of course. Yeah.
5: Go
1: ahead.
5: I was just going to say, how did you hook up with Vince? Because I know him from years ago when they had...
4: Driving with Fergus?
5: Yes, Fergus.
3: We still play with them pretty often, too.
5: Yeah.
3: But in 2015, the year before we started... It was Vince, me, and Skylar, and a few others that started Patty on the Binge. But in 2015, we were neighbors, and I was playing tunes in my backyard. And one of my housemates is like, hey, there's a guy out here. He's really excited that you're playing Irish music. And Vince comes in. He's like, you guys are playing Irish music? I'll be right back. He comes back with five instruments under his arms. And I'm like, who is this guy? He's way too excited. And then he just sat down and started playing the most beautiful guitar I'd ever heard. So,
5: excellent.
3: Great friend of mine.
5: Yeah.
1: Wow. So tomorrow, noon. Mm-hmm. Delta Venus, Davis, California.
3: Looking forward to it.
4: I'll be there.
1: Absolutely. Can you give us a hint from your set? Or what, are you going to play the Binge song?
3: Will we play Patty on the Binge? Actually, probably not. We tend to save that one for mellower audiences.
1: Okay.
3: We'll definitely...
4: We'll probably play
3: Four Drunken Nights. We probably will.
1: Okay.
3: There'll be some bagpipes.
4: Even though it's only the third day of... Yeah, we're planning on... doing some pull.
3: Even though it's only
4: lots of bagpipe sets.
3: Only the third day of DMF.
4: Yeah.
3: Well, we'll have to do.
5: So, who plays the bagpipe?
3: That's Skylar.
5: Okay.
3: Vince actually just sold his set of pipes a few months ago.
1: Wow.
5: It's nice.
1: Well, thank you guys.
3: Thanks for having us.
1: It's been awesome. We're gonna have you back. Good luck tomorrow, and
3: I hope
1: you get your set down, because you're kind of arguing here, like, what are we going to play? What are we going to play?
3: I
1: hope this is all settled before tomorrow.
3: Sometimes we go in with a set list, even when we do have a well-figured-out set list.
1: Yeah.
3: We pretty much always go off script. So.
1: Perfect. You're my kind of band. Yeah. Thanks, guys.
4: Thank you
3: Appreciate
4: so much
3: it.
4: For having us.
1: Bye now. And here we go. What song are we playing?
0: Four Drunken Nights.
1: Four Drunken Nights.
3: There we go. Take it away.

0: And that was Dog Party. You're listening to 95.7 FM, KDRT in Davis, California. Actually, KDRT on the streets of Davis, California, because we are broadcasting live right now outside of Armadillo Music on F Street between 2nd and 3rd. I am Eddie Out, host of the Audio Ecotone, Fridays at 3 p.m. And joining me right now is Roger Kunkel of the Acme Rocket Quartet. Welcome, Roger.
1: Hey, thank you.
0: I just caught your set over at Davis Oddfellows, and that was really a fantastic set. And actually, it's not the Acme Rocket Quartet anymore.
1: Quintet correct? Now, yeah.
0: Yeah, that is correct. You are expanding. Is there a sextet or a septet in the future?
1: I don't have to wait for the next big reunion, 25 years from now.
0: So that's one thing I was going to ask is, I think your last recording was 2004, 2005-ish, correct?
1: Right. Yeah, something like that.
0: Right. And a few months ago, you started playing shows again.
1: Yeah.
0: What led to the reunion?
1: Well, the quick backstory is the band first formed in about 1994. And we started out, my now wife, Ruth Fancushion, was the original owner and operator of the Delta of Venus.
0: Mm-hmm.
1: And we played our first shows there around that time. She sold the business and we moved away, but we came back to Davis, real busy with family and work and all that stuff. Acme Rocket sort of kept going into the early 2000s, and we finally decided we were too busy to do that, and so we made three CDs along the way, and the last one was early 2000s, and so we hadn't played in 25 years, and I retired last year from my UC Davis job, and I'm determined to play a lot of music, and Acme Rocket Quartet was one of my favorite musical projects in the past. So I sent an email out saying, is anyone interested in, to the group, and anyone interested in either, getting the band together or playing something similar, and surprisingly, everyone was.
0: So the band itself had not been playing, but you've been very active musically in the interim too,
1: yeah.
0: Right? With the Toad Mortons and some
1: right.
0: other projects.
1: Yeah, several bands, and I kind of took a deep plunge into bluegrass for a few years. I was playing mandolin, was in a couple of bands, for a while doing that. I think part of it was, the family life, playing acoustic instruments is a natural, attractive thing to do. Trying to do other music all along, yeah.
0: So coming back after 20, 25 years, how easy was it for the band to slip in and play together? Was there some rust that needed to be knocked off, or
1: there was rust, but surprisingly, it didn't take. I mean, a few passes through a song, and we were, feeling it pretty well.
0: Mm-hmm.
1: It took a while to really feel out the entire catalog and get a grip on it, and then we started realizing that we had recordings, demo recordings of tunes that never made it to a CD. That were actually quite good. And so we're sitting on enough material to maybe do a new record now.
0: So that is something you're considering?
1: Yeah, definitely.
0: So your performance at Oddfellows today, excellent performance. First of all, I never thought I'd see people up and dancing at an Acme Rocket Quartet or quintet show, but that was fun. It was definitely a bit more of a jazzier groove than what I remember or have heard on the records. Is that also something of a change that has happened over the years, or was it just the vibe for today? Or
1: yeah, the vibe for today was a slice of what we do, and it's pretty eclectic. So I mean, there's no country on the on what we're doing, you know, but we're branching out, and you know, we like to sprinkle things with some a touch of classical music, and that's we did today a Prokofiev thing leading into a tune.
0: The Sorcerer's Apprentice.
1: Yeah,
0: I caught that. Yeah,
1: and our trumpeter John Killebrew is, you know, trained and actually plays that sort of stuff. So he's an influence on that side. And then we have a new member in the band, Adam Hancock. So it's a two guitar band now. So I got to move over and make room. And he's a fantastic player and a really great guy. And so he's an influence on things, and things get a little more complex and dense with another voice in the band.
0: Does that help free up your guitar playing a little bit?
1: Yeah.
0: Because you have someone to play off of?
1: Yeah, I think in the past I would my method was to write, you know, catchy themes, and I'd stick to that, you know, most of the time, and just take solos once in a while. And so with another voice in it in the mix, we can do sections that are just much more elaborated and complex. Yeah. So it sounds a little jazzier at times, I guess.
0: One question I had was, so your music, is it mostly composed, mostly improvised, like 50-50? Because it has a very composed feel to it, but yet at the same time there are intricate parts that I know must be worked out between the various voices.
1: Yeah, that's the formula. We it's composed. It's actually more composed than most bands I've ever played in, but we purposely leave space for improvisation. But the arrangements, the structure of the tunes are all composed so that we can do real tight turnarounds and you know, dramatic changes between parts and things like that. But, you know, I'm increasingly interested in improvised music, so we might try to do some more of that. By the way, there was a band for a while called Cloud Cedar that was me and Steve Edberg, who we honored today because he just passed away on June 4th, and Dave Thompson, the bass player of Acme Rocket as well. And that was entirely improvised music and then edited afterward. So it was a super interesting project because it was essentially the core of Acme Rocket Quartet doing fully improvised music, and it was a great little project, and so we might head in that direction a bit more as we continue.
0: You'd mentioned Steve. For our listeners out there, you're having a special benefit, actually, or a good way to memorialize Steve. You're former drummer, Steve Edberg. You want to talk a little bit about that?
1: Well, if you knew Steve, you knew that cats were a big part of his life. Steve loved cats. There were a lot of strays in his neighborhood, and specifically in his backyard. It was kind of hilarious because every few weeks he'd go out in the back and some tiny kittens would emerge from the ivy. You know? So he was constantly trying to take in stray kittens, get them vaccinated, find people to take them, to rehome them, and often, you know, be stuck with vet bills and the cost of doing all that. He had an elder cats that needed, you know, diabetes medication and things like that. And he would, you know, it was just the way he was. He would take these cats in, no question, and put a lot of effort into it. So I just thought that if we were going to do any sort of fundraiser, it would be focused on feline rescue and spay and neuter efforts in Yolo County.
0: So if people want to donate, I know that you have a couple of QR codes here and URLs, but Can they find out more information somewhere, or is there any other place?
1: Yeah,
0: that they can
1: Well, just follow the QR code. The QR code's linked to the to two different organizations that I thought were most appropriate.
2: It's really nice.
1: One is the Yolo SPCA Spay and Neuter Program, and the other is the fund. What do they call it?
0: The Angel Fund.
1: Angel Fund.
0: The Yolo SPCA Angel Fund.
1: Yeah.
0: I think that's a wonderful way to memorialize not just Steve, but anybody, actually, to do that kind of kindness and to recognize that.
1: I'll give a little kick to, you know, whatever it was that person was passionate about.
0: Exactly, yeah. Exactly. Acme Rocket Quintet, any other shows coming up besides, well, you just finished your Davis Music Fest.
1: Yeah, we have
0: a
1: bit of a break, really. But we'll be looking for shows late summer and in the fall, probably. We managed to get a San Francisco show a couple months back, so I'm going to pursue that. And
0: whereabouts?
1: The Makeout Room.
0: Okay, which recently sold.
1: Yes. my understanding is that the new owners are going to continue it as a venue.
0: Oh, that is good.
1: So that's great, because that is a place I play occasionally. You know, with a couple different bands, and would hate to lose that one.
0: Yeah, especially since we're also losing the Bottom at the end of the year, and
1: that's a big one.
0: And the Parkside just closed too, so
1: it's really coming down. Yeah.
0: So now all those bands are going to have to come to Davis and Sacramento to play, because we still have clubs.
1: Yeah, a few.
0: Well, Roger, thank you so much for joining me today, and thank you for the set. Good luck in future endeavors, and hope to talk with you again soon.
1: All right. Thank you very much. I always appreciate KDRT.
0: That was Roger Kunkel for Acme Rocket Quintet. Right now, we are going to a song by Maida, Violet Dreams, from the album Want, right here on 95.7 KDRT, Davis, California.

0: 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My name is Doug Deep, and we are still set up in the street studio here on F Street in downtown Davis, and we're having a good time during the Davis Music Festival. We've got Maida coming up next from Armadillo Music. She'll be on in about 5 minutes or so. And part of her thing will be that she's going to be interviewed by Eddie Out, who just got done interviewing Roger Kunkel from Acme Rocket Quintet, Thin White Rope, Cloud Cedars, Mike and the Californios, and so many other bands. Roger, man, I mean, he's in demand. He's a great guitar player, and it's always nice to see him popping up in another venue. Speaking of other venues, we have music coming up at the Delta of Venus. The Tens are a band that are going to be playing there at 7:15. And then after that, Boot Juice is going to close down the Delta of Venus stage at 9 o'clock. Over at Sophia's Thai Kitchen, we are in between bands right now, but Party Nails will be on at 7:45. And after Party Nails, Dog Party is going to close down that stage at 9:30. Let's see, what else is going on? At Oddfellas tonight, Royal Jelly Jive is going to close down that place at 10 p.m. Put some phones on, girl. And I'm joined by Jess Goddess right here on the KDRT studio. Are you having issues there?
1: I am. My headphones are very loud. Very loud.
0: You're going to have to deal with that.
1: All you deaf old guys had it real loud. Is that what's going on? Huh?
0: What?
1: Yeah, okay.
0: Yeah. Hey, where did you just come from, Jess Goddess?
1: Oh, I just came from Blood Sugar over at the Sophia's porch.
0: Nice.
1: And it was quite fabulous. Our own Schiller is over there hosting.
0: In the band?
1: No, hosting. And if you listen to that California sound with John Emery Schiller and Shorty, this is the same Scott Schiller that is also one of the backbone of this festival.
0: Absolutely.
1: Of Davis Music
0: Absolutely.
1: Fest. So, yeah.
0: He's like
1: over
0: the
1: there.
0: Man who was everywhere all at once.
1: Yep, exactly. So I only caught the last few minutes, but it was tremendously rocking. And the Sophia's porch, what we call B porch, the porch across the street that belongs to
0: not across the street, next door.
1: Across the walkway.
0: Right.
1: And the sidewalk out front was just packed with people.
0: Nice. Yeah. So we should head over there later on tonight for 9:30, Dog Party, because if it's packed now, it's going to be just concentrated.
1: I know. And I saw them over there watching that show rocking out, too.
0: Nice. So, we'll have to throw them a couple of catered stickers.
1: I don't know where you are and what you've already said.
0: Oh, it doesn't matter. We're just waiting for Maida behind us here at Armadillo Music, and we're waiting for Eddie Out. But until then, give me something.
1: Give you something. Let's see. What time is it? Did you do a legal ID?
0: What's that?
1: Broadcasting from the sidewalk in front of Armadillo Music as part of Davis Music Festival. 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We're outside not only broadcasting, but we have the merch booth set up. And you can come show your support for live broadcasting and community radio by getting a brand new t-shirt and a classic t-shirt. A special edition old t-shirt that we found. There's a lot of stickers. There's nice people working there. So
0: yeah,
1: there you go.
0: Absolutely. We'll be out here until 8 o'clock tonight.
1: Yes, we will.
0: Right.
1: Did you talk about the cats already with Roger?
0: Roger and Eddie Out spoke about, Steve and the cats.
1: Okay,
0: really cool.
1: Good.
0: Really
1: good,
0: cool. Anything else on the schedule grabbing you?
1: Well, let me see. I just got here, to be fully transparent. What's coming up, Maida? Oh, my gosh. Well, Mission Delirium's coming up here after Maida, and they're going to probably be marching downtown. They're this fantastic, crazy
0: band.
1: Marching band thing, and that's going to be super fun.
0: So, actually, they're not really a marching band.
1: True.
0: I was talking to Kyle about
1: True.
0: This, but they are a brass and drum
1: They're a brass and drum band that bring in elements of
0: a lot of Latin, a lot of Latin music.
1: Way more Latin and funky than it's not like they're the UCD marching
0: band. No.
1: Yeah.
0: No.
1: Let's see what else. Dog Party for sure, but of course competing with Boot Juice. And Sam Chase is tonight. I don't know how we're going to pick, honestly.
0: I think we are ready to go to the Armadillo stage and hear music from Maida and interview with Jeff.
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2: 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I am the host for this set. DJ Eddie Out. I host the Audio Ecotone Fridays at 3 p.m. on KDRT. Just wanted to let you know that the 14th Davis Music Fest is a fundraiser for the Matthew Blake Memorial Scholarship, supporting students graduating from Davis Public Schools to pursue the arts. DMF is organized and run by the all-volunteer nonprofit Davis Live Music Collective, whose members are committed to bringing the best live music to Davis, California. And they do a bang-up job. They not only organize the Davis Music Fest, they organize shows at the Davis Oddfellows Hall and various other venues around. So they, a lot of what we promote or what we do at the station is not possible without the help and support of the Davis Live Music Collective. This event would not be possible also without the support of our sponsors, many of whom have come back this year to put their money where their music is. We owe special thanks to the City of Davis, KDRT, Berryessa Brewing Company, Sidwork Brewing Company, Davis Dermatology, Davis Food Co-op, Trey's Equity, as well as the financial and volunteer support of Davis Live Music Collective. Also want to thank Armadillo Music for hosting us here on the Armadillo Music Stage. DMF is funded in part by the Arts and Culture Grant from the City of Davis. For a complete list of sponsors, check out the official Davis Music Fest program or website and tell them thanks when you get the chance. Now with that out of the way, I would like to welcome to the stage Maria Maida Kepler, also known as Maida. If you are not familiar, she is a Portland, Oregon artist. Long time, I should say, a previous, I'd like to welcome you back to the Davis Music Fest because you have played before a couple of times. But this, is, I believe, is your first time solo,
3: yes,
2: correct?
3: Correct.
2: So

0: very personal kind of a center. Do you find that with your music? I mean, is that kind of where you're finding your kind of inspiration?
1: Yeah, definitely. I guess I can't even imagine writing a song without emotion first. Like, it just doesn't mean, it wouldn't, for me personally, I would have a hard time even knowing where to go or where to start.
0: So you originally were a visual artist, correct? Mm-hmm. You were trained as a visual artist. Japanese woodblock printing, as I saw. But that's a big transition going into music, or did you find it to be a big transition going from the visual arts to the oral arts?
1: I definitely did both. I mean, I started doing visual art, and then when I discovered music for myself, I did do both kind of at the same time, but I felt like they kind of translated. It was really nice because they used completely different parts of my brain for woodblock printmaking, at least very organized and like very detailed and planned out, and singing and music just felt like it was so organic and that you could just access it without even knowing anything about it in a way. So
0: it's funny that you say that, because I listen to your songs and your song structures are not typical. You're not verse chorus generally, that you have a kind of linearity to them, but there does seem to be a very planned direction to mm-hmm. them, and definitely a planned intention mm-hmm. to them. So that you were saying that it was a little bit more organic is a kind of an interesting take.
1: I guess what I mean is that you can do it in the moment, you can kind of create it as it goes, whereas like something like printmaking, every single detail is organized and planned and reproduced over and over again. Mm-hmm. And I feel like when you play a song live, or you even put music to it, it can become so many things. Every time you play it, it could be a little bit different or mean something different to you.
0: When you compose, are you a music first composer, a lyrics first composer, 50-50?
1: Does
0: it depend on the song?
1: It really just kind of, I feel like it's kind of almost like I mold it in pieces together. So I might have, it's like bit by bit, I might have the lyrics and then I'll put it to a melody I have, or vice versa. And then I kind of workshop it. And what I do know is that every song has like a core, an emotional reason. And without that reason, there's no song for me. So once I have that reason, I'm like, cool, I can start writing this song.
0: Actually, it's that leads to another question I saw. I saw in one of your interviews, this is a quote. Most songs I write come from a singular place, a moment in time, and a space where I felt a certain set of emotions that I may not feel all the time. Music has always been a way to capture those feelings and in some ways return to them whenever I want. That's interesting, because that says that when you're doing your composition, you have a certain feeling and you're capturing a certain emotional moment. But then when you go out to play that at venues here, elsewhere, or several years down the line, you may not have those same emotions at the time that you're playing it. Do you find that playing the song helps to rekindle those, or do you bring a different set of emotions to the song so it comes out differently when you play it?
1: I think a little of both, but I'm definitely a very nostalgic person. And even just for the time of like 2 minutes in a song, I can put myself kind of back in that place. I kind of live my life. I'm learning that I live my life that way too. Like everything I see and do reminds me of something from the past. And for a minute, I really feel that moment, and it makes me sad sometimes or happy, but you know, the moment's past, whatever it is. So.
0: And then when you bring these very personal songs to the rest of the band, do you feel like that kind of transforms the emotions within it, because you're bringing in the influence of mm-hmm. a couple of other artists as well?
1: Yeah, I get really excited to see what they do with it, because I feel like they are really sensitive, and a lot of them are songwriters themselves, and so they do a really good job of honoring the feeling of the song. And sometimes I get really surprised and I hear something that I didn't hear for the song, and then it becomes something entirely different. And I love that, actually.
0: That was going to be my mm-hmm. question. So I assume that most of the time when you bring a song in, you've probably composed it on acoustic guitar mm-hmm. primarily.

0: You do get that transformation then when you bring it in before the group, it becomes something else. So one of the other questions I wanted to kind of get to is, so you were kind of, I have to say your career was kind of on an upswing early, right at the beginning of this decade. In 2020, you had just released your first album on Kill Rock Stars, pretty decent label, and then the pandemic hit. How hard was it to regain momentum after that happened?
1: I mean, it was hard. In some ways, it was easy because it was so exciting to play shows again once it was time. But I think there is this question mark always of, like, would it have been different if the pandemic hadn't happened? And as much as I try not to dwell on that, sometimes it does come up. But I think the industry itself kind of took a big hit. And things were not really the same when we came back. So I think we're all the musicians probably have a story similar to that.
0: Did it really affect the rest of the band members too?
1: I think everyone's okay. I mean, everyone's playing music now and the show must go on, you know? I think different people, we all got a chance to hole up and do our own thing for a while, which is a good thing for some of us.
0: So your last album, your third, Want, came out in 2024, which is almost like an eternity in music terms. Yeah. Are you working on new material now?
1: Yeah, I'm actually recording in July 4th weekend. So,
0: Well, I guess without further ado, will you play us some songs?
1: Sure. Yeah. All right.
0: Hey, thank you. Hi, day, everyone.
1: All right. I'll just

Thank you. How are y'all doing out there? I'm Maita. I'm alone today. Sometimes I have a band. When I'm alone, I have a lot of options because I wrote a lot of songs and I can pretty much play all of the songs that I wrote. So things might kind of flip around a lot. I'm going to try to play something a little upbeat, if that's okay.

0: Thank you.
1: Yeah, I am from Portland, and we also don't have AC there, so I'm right at home. I love that you're brave in it. Thank you for being brave. This is mild.
0: Love that.
1: The last time I was here with my band, we played at the Thai restaurant, and it was so much fun. And this is really lovely, and it's been great to get to come back and be on the road a little. I haven't been touring as much because I've been transitioning into some things. I've been doing some school and going through breakups and, you know, that kind of thing. But I do have some new songs that I'm working on, and I'm going to attempt to play one that I finished this morning, if that's okay. So I've got I never have a cheat sheet, but I have a cheat sheet today. And it is a bit about what I talked about with the moments and memories and feeling sad. Yeah.

All right. Hopefully that went okay. That was the first time anyone's heard that song. I'm staying with a friend of mine in Fairfax, and I know that's very far from here. It's like over, it's like an hour and a half, 2 hours with traffic. But she's got this wonderful cabin, and I sat out in the cabin and I wrote, and that's why I'm driving back tonight. I'm like, I'll go to Fairfax after Davis. But I love California. I really do. Feel really happy to be here. Yeah. All right. This song is called Girl at the Bar. It's off the album Want that came out in 2024, which is a lifetime ago, as in music terms it is.

Thank you. How are y'all doing out there? Davis has been such a good city to the band. I can't believe how many amazing nights we've had here. We've had some incredible house shows. We've had some times at the theater. It's just been, I don't know what we did to deserve Davis. We don't deserve Davis. All right. Well, let's see. Where shall we go next? Do you guys want something up or down? Up? Sideways. All right. This is a new song too. It has not been done much. About falling in love and grieving old love at the same time.

Thank you. How are we doing over on the time side of things? Three songs. All right. Fun. I think I shall do a song off of, maybe I'll do a song off of Wild for You, which was the sophomore album, Well, you know, funny, actually the first one was kind of a pandemic album in a way. It was supposed to come out when the pandemic started, so we pushed it out, obviously, later. And this second one is kind of the sophomore slump album, which happens to the best of us. But I think I like some of the songs on there still. So this one's about a time that I was living in Kyoto and feeling very lonely. So it's called Loneliness.

you. Thanks. It's funny that you mentioned Phoebe Bridgers in that, because I actually wrote that song and I was going to call it Kyoto, and then she put out Kyoto like right before that, and so I was like, I can't call it that anymore, even though I was there for longer. Yeah, I think it is interesting that we get lumped together. Well, you know, all those artists get clustered together, and our influences are probably all similar too. Because I'm sure Phoebe Bridgers grew up listening to Nick Drake and Elliott Smith, right? It's like, of course she did. And Mitski probably grew up listening to Japanese pop music, just like I did too. So I don't know. You know, it's all a circle. It's all a cycle. Yeah. All right. Let's see here. Let's do another one off of Want.

0: doing.
1: I think we have time for one more.
0: One more? Okay. One more, one last song. Is there, do we have a, I don't know, I get, Beast? I would love to do Where Do You Go, and for some reason I didn't, that's why I didn't learn how to play it again by myself. I will though, next time, we'll come back, I will come back with my band. I don't want to speak for them. If y'all will have me back again. Fine, fine is fine. I like doing both. I love both. But y'all are so great. Thanks for listening. I do have a few vinyl and t-shirts up front. I didn't bring that much because I flew on an airplane, and that's limiting. But I have some stuff if you're interested. Thanks. This has been a pleasure. I am gonna play Beast. Let me drink some water. I don't know if you noticed, but I've been playing some like pretty high range songs for me. Like it's, I think it's the heat. It makes it easier to, but I'm hoping I don't lose it on this one.

0: Thank you so much.
1: Good day, everyone. So, if people want to follow your music, get your music, find new tours, how can they find you?
0: Instagram, and then I have an email list as well. So, but Instagram, Maita Music, I post all tour plans there, album plans, and yeah, an email.
1: Thank you very much. Such a wonderful performance.
0: Thank you so much.
1: That's going to wrap it up for KDRT's live live broadcast from Armadillo Music. Again, thank you to Armadillo Music and the staff. Thank you to all of the Davis Music Fest sponsors. 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We're going to kick it back to the station right now. Thank you.
2: 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Wow, what a time we have had here at Armadillo Music. 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Take it, Ned.

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But as they said, it will continue on, the festival, throughout the evening and tomorrow. 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Anyway, this is some Acme Rock Quartet behind us. I'll play us out with this for a bit, and then we're gonna join Sarah for the awesome patrol show already in progress. 95.7 KDRT, Davis, California. 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

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Sarah Tapps running the board right now. We're Awesome Patrolling because it's Wednesday evening and I'm live almost every Wednesday night at 6 p.m. Thanks for being a part of this. We just heard from the band called Deary, D-E-A-R-Y, all lowercase. The album is Birding, and I think it's definitely creeped into my top 10 of the summer. Really fun. The song that I played you was Smile. We'll hear more from that in the coming weeks. Knowledge is another new band to me. Knowledge is the album. Media Puzzle is another new band to me. We heard that single. The record drops in August, I think. Wide Mouth played us Hotel Pool. And I don't know about you, but they were giving me some Rainer Maria vibes. Flashback. So I'm excited to explore that with you this summer. Swap Meet is another great band for Tap and Toes too. Shared I Know! Exclamation point. Ricochet is Snail Nails' new album. Incredible music maker. We heard My Maker. That was the selection. Lime Garden, number 23. Beacon gave us Cinder, opened up this block with Genuine Panama. And next, I'm giving you a band called Horse. The tune is Gloss. More new music just came out last week, in fact. So, with joy, enjoy. KDRT 95.7 FM Davis.

That's right. Mantra of the month. Chatur Chatravarte. Had to give a little, or I would like to. I don't have to do anything. And neither do you. That's the beauty of music. Just enjoy it. But I wanted to throw a little blessing, right, via the expansion in all directions with the sound currents, to the Brothers Buchanan. I don't know why you wouldn't, but maybe you haven't caught the Live Tracks program with Uncle Catered. I mean, Jim Butane Buchanan. 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That one, Jim Buchanan, airs Live Tracks Thursday 7 to 9 right here. Recreational beverages definitely recommended for this experience. Lava lamps also heighten the sound of that program. Another great program, and that's like evening vibes. But if you need something for your mind, things to think about, a great public affairs program. 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You can catch Davisville live on Mondays, 5:30 to 6 p.m. And what you've been catching for maybe the last, I don't know, 24.44 minutes. We try to be technical around here, but, you know. Yeah. No, we are. We're very technical around here. I can tell you all the songs that I've just played. More Fatter is a band that I've been talking about for the last month or two. They just dropped a single, I Am All Mine. Accessory with a new track. Sunshine was the tune. We heard Gretchen from a little band called St. Clair. These are all brand new singles, by the way. I've got my eye on all these bands. All these last 6 songs that I've played are really just piquing my interest. So there's a band called Grumpy. They gave us the song 25, spelled out in letters, not numbers. And at the top of this set, we heard Gloss from the band Horse. Right now we have Yogi and Roll in the background, and I am setting us up for one last little set of sounds before we turn it over to the Serialist. Grindhouse is open tonight, y'all. I think we're going with Horsepower next. Force Quit will be the tune. I'm going to follow it up with something from Smush. I'm curious about this henna tattoo. And it's a short song. Is this a cover of Field Medic? I don't know. We're taking a risk. Wild card. That's the wild card tune. I'm going to play Mike, Nostalgia as Sickness. And if there's time, I want to squeeze in this song called Dogfish. Let's see what happens. You and me right here on the dial, 95.7 FM Davis, KDRT.org all the time worldwide. Yep, that's right. You are listening to Catered. 95.7, always in Davis. Low power, high vibe radio. All right. Sarabada, sarabada, jukate. All right. Yeah. Remove the restrictions that happen in the day. Erase the fear of the night. Good stuff. Okay. Here we go. Let's do Force Quit from Horsepower, shall we? You're hearing it right here on the Awesome Patrol Show. Sarah Tapps, beaming so much joy to you.

Totally confirming that was a cover of Field Medic. That was great. This might be our last track, so enjoy, Mikey. Nostalgia as a sickness. And oh my gosh, yeah, that was the band Smush, Henna Tattoo. Wow, cute as heck.

0: All right, my friends. Get out there and have a great Davis Music Fest this weekend. And don't forget to take pictures. Tag Cater, tag Davis Live Music Collective. And enjoy the sights and sounds. Because we can't do any of this fun stuff without community. So thank you for being a part of ours. Thank you for being part of the greater musical community of Davis and Yolo County and beyond. I'm Sarah Tapp, signing off for the night. See you soon and around. Like the serialist likes to say, he's up next.
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Welcome, Davis, California. You are tuned to 95.7 KDRT. And I'm your host. My name is Jim. This is Live Tracks, and it's a fine day outside. I'm watching the motorcycles go by in the sun. Hope everybody out there has their tickets to the Davis Music Festival. That'll be starting tomorrow. Also, in case anybody out there is wondering, I've got a great show lined up for tonight, so don't wander too far from your radio. That was Deke Dickerson and the Echo Phonics. Can't see the forest for the trees. Be hearing a little bit more from Deke as the evening rolls along. Want to thank everybody out there that has been supporting KDRT and Davis Media Access during our fundraising. We'll accept donations throughout the year, so don't feel shy about sending something in a little bit later if you don't happen to have the wherewithal right now. But if you enjoy listening to KDRT and you enjoy the concept of having local nonprofit community radio and television available for your use, then please do think about donating to this wonderful, fine organization. That said, it's going to be a long night and a good night full of music. Hope everybody has got their tray tables stowed. Seat back in the full recline position. I've got the lava lamp heating up down here. Highly recommend a cool recreational beverage of choice and maybe an ice bag for the top of your head. This is Live Tracks coming up.

little bit of Gigolos Get Lonely 2. Group called The Time from 1982. Follow that up here with I Want to Thank You, little Johnny Guitar Watson from his album A Real Mother for Ya, 1977. Lots of animals are waiting to be adopted at the Yolo County Animal Shelter, 2640 East Gibson Road in Woodland. And if you're listening on the 18th of June, 2015, you could go down and check out Ginger, spayed female, tricolor, domestic, short hair kitten, about 7 weeks old. And also hoping for a good home is Peter, a two-month-old neutered male boxer bulldog mix. If you've ever thought about getting a pet, four-legged friend to keep you company as you go through life, you might consider adopting from a shelter or a rescue home. There's quite a few of them in and around Yolo County here. Help them find homes, their forever home. And they will warm your heart and keep you company as you go through the trials and tribulations of life, including encyclicals from the Pope. Pope finally got involved with the old climate shift. Yeah, all that stuff. He goes ahead and releases an encyclical. Now the people are really wondering what to do. Do you listen to the Pope? Okay. You listen to the Pope, or as one person commented, well, no, it's really all in God's hands. And I thought, but, you know, the Pope is, like, supposed to be the mouthpiece, the conduit for it. But anyway, life's simpler if you just simply give up all thought of doing anything around in your own life and just leave it all in God's hands. If you want to do that with my radio show, great. Just keep it tuned here to KDRT and 95.7 here in Davis, California. Going to kick back. Here's some songs from 1959.

Buddy Holly from 1959, and that was the song True Love Ways. It's one of those sad moments in music history that Buddy Holly passed away at the age of 22 in February, I believe it was, 1959, quite shortly after recording that song. In fact, I'm not entirely sure that song wasn't released after he had already perished in an airplane accident. True Love Ways. Started out with Smoke Gets in Your Eyes, The Platters. And followed that up with the original Sleepwalk, as far as I know, Santo and Johnny, recorded in 1959. All these songs in 59. And then after that, See You in September. That was the Tempos performing that. Of course, all of those songs would have been done live in a studio. It was the practice at the time to bring in a musician and or group, and they would have a studio for 3 hours, and hopefully they could get three or four songs recorded in that 3 hours. And of course, back then too, you had all the what the British called valve equipment, tubes on the amplifiers, tubes on the microphones, tubes on the boards, such as they were. This is KDRT in Davis, California.

Mallow with a medley there. This is KDRT in Davis. It's rolling right along. Fifty years ago this week in Beatles history. This week, last week, week before. I've been gone for a little while. June 2nd, Ticket to Ride had its eighth week in the top 30. World premiere of the Knack on the 2nd. Beatles for Sale EP, The Daily Mirror. I think I went over some of this back there in end of May. That's fine. If you weren't tuning in, here you go. Tommy quickly got his recording contract pulled from Pi Records. Brian Epstein didn't seem too concerned. Said he'll get one somewhere else. On the 8th, Studio One, they were mixing I Want to Hold Your Hand. It's kind of weird, actually. Ticket to Ride, still there. On the 11th, Beatles are named to the Order of the British Empire on Queen Elizabeth's Birthday Honours List. 1965. Order of the British Empire. Brian flew to Blackpool's, saw Billy J. Kramer on the 11th with the Dakotas, play at the North Pier Theatre. He ordered flowers for the parents of each of the Beatles to coincide with the lifting of the news embargo that the Beatles had been awarded the MBE. Paul returned from holiday in Portugal to attend the next day's press conference. There was a little bit of controversy about that. Some of the military guys sent back their medals because they didn't want to have musicians getting the same medal. On the 14th, in Studio 2, they were recording I've Just Seen a Face, I'm Down. Recorded yesterday, 14th of June, 1965. Dropped plans for film A Talent for Loving. It's Only Love on the 15th. We're recording that. Also on the 15th, Daily Mirror went ahead and said, yeah, two MBEs, member of the British Empire, were sent back because of the Beatles. On the 16th, they didn't seem to hurt him too much. They recorded vocal overdubs for Help. I wonder how you can record a song like Help when you just were honored by national queenness. I guess it's sort of a parallel universe. And he had written it before he got the MBE. I wonder if he would have written it if he hadn't got, if he knew he was going to get the MBE. I wonder if he would have written Help. On the 16th, John Lennon was interviewed about his book, A Spaniard in the Works, for the BBC radio program, The World of Books. And that was broadcast on July 3rd. And on the 17th, they did a recording in Studio 2, Act Naturally. Also the song Wait, and they did a little remixing of Yesterday. Also on the 17th, well, some general Sir William Oliver declared, quote, I know the Beatles deserve the Order of the British Empire. But a bunch of other guys were still sending theirs back. On the 18th, in the control room, they mixed down I've Just Seen a Face and a few other songs. And let's see, also on the 18th, Lime Grove Studios, John appeared on BBC TV's Tonight, which was broadcast live. He presents and speaks about A Spaniard in the Works. John Lennon had an odd way of writing. If you've never read any of his books, you should check them out. He said one time in an interview that I read that they weren't stream of consciousness, his books, but he was loath to go back and change them much once he had committed word to paper. Didn't like being edited. And then, let's see, I think I'll call it on about the 20th.
They started their tour of France, Italy, and Spain. They did two performances at the Palais de Sports in Paris, and an afternoon show is recorded for Musicorama, a French radio program. And the evening show is broadcast live on Les Beatles, and the French, and taped for French TV programming, yada yada. On the 21st, John was interviewed, I'll go that far, was interviewed about A Spaniard in the Works on BBC TV's Radio's, BBC Radio's Today show. So that was, well, actually more like about 3 weeks, 50 years ago, This Week in Beatles History. I'll be back again next week. I can round out the month of June. At the end of May, I was doing something here on the radio with a program and didn't really want to go ahead and do 50 years ago This Week in Beatles History, and I felt kind of bad about it. I had plans to play a couple of songs from an earlier part of the month, which I'm going to play now. These are two songs that were written by Larry Williams, both favorite songs of John Lennon. They like to pick out songs that were not necessarily the top of the hit parade, but also songs from America written sort of with that Motown flair. And so the Beatles put one of these songs, Dizzy Miss Lizzy, on the Help album. The other one, though, Bad Boy, didn't appear on any Beatles album, and you had to wait for Beatles Rarities, or whatever they called it in the United States. In the box set that I've got, it's called Mono Masters, and that's called Bad Boy. Both of them by Larry Williams, who attended the recording sessions, which was very rare also. Normally, the Beatles didn't invite in people that weren't in the inner circle. Engineers, they barely tolerated Brian Epstein being up in the control room, especially didn't want him down in the studio with them while they were recording songs. Only George Martin and, well, George Martin. He was about the only one that was allowed to actually go down there and talk to him and tell him anything. So here we go. There's going to be two songs. One is Dizzy Miss Lizzy, and then I'll follow that up with Bad Boy as we get ready to maybe rock it a little bit more here on KDRT in Davis. And I do believe, though, I'm going to have a problem with that. Because I'm looking at it here. It's not in there. Well, while I'm putting it in there, I'll tell you that what you were listening to was not the soundtrack of Animal House, although many of you probably heard that song that I had on in the background and thought, hey, this is Animal House. But that's not the case. That actually is the theme from the movie A Summer Place that came out in 1960. And now for something completely different. This is KDRT, Live Tracks, Davis, California.

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1: Two from the Beatles, both songs written by Larry Williams, both songs recorded on May 10th of 1965. And they didn't have to stretch too much to record those songs. That was the Beatles at their finest. They were still used to playing up on stage in a rock and roll band that they were. And you heard Dizzy Miss Lizzy followed by Bad Boy. This is KDRT in Live Tracks, Davis, California.

and he was trying to say something to me, something soulful. A man, like he walks around so much, his shoe fell off. So he sat right down on the ground, and he said to her, tell me, tell me what?

Doesn't get any better than that. How Soul Began, Georgie Fame on vocals there with Bill Wyman and the Rhythm Kings, Hole in My Soul. Started out that set with Hello Central, Give Me Dr. Jazz. And that's Igor's Jazz Cowboys. Followed that with Deke Dickerson and the Echo Phonics once again from 1998, What's That Cookin'? And then you had G.E. Smith and the Saturday Night Live Band. If you recognize that guitar, that's Monkey Hips and Rice. Sounded like it wasn't too good, actually. Probably best that my dear wife is down in L.A. right now, being the anthropologist and studier of primates that she is. She can handle it, though, if you're listening in on the stream. Hope you had a good flight. And followed that with You Never Can Tell, and that was Willie and the Poor Boys. This is KDRT in Live Tracks in Davis, California. A little bit after the top of the hour. Got more soul and soul and jazz and some rock coming up at you in the second hour. And it looks like I'm going to have a little bit of time to dive into that book of perfectly useless information. So you've got that to look forward to. That and the Davis Music Festival coming up this weekend. Hope everyone's getting tuned up and having some fun. Get your feet moving. Let's slow it down just a little bit and change the tempo just a little. Add some soul.

KDRT in Davis, California. That was Joan Armatrading from a first album. It was produced and recorded by Glyn Johns, who also did quite a bit of work with the Rolling Stones. At least until it started taking way too long to record Rolling Stones albums. He had too much to do and didn't want to devote 9 months or a year of his life waiting for Keith Richard to show up, which was pretty much how things went. That and a lot of the recording sessions for the Rolling Stones sometimes didn't even start until midnight, which was approximately noon for normal people. Started out that set with relatively unknown group Bob Lucas Trio, and that song written by Bob Lucas, The Journey. And Bob Lucas Trio is Tom Schrader on bass, Paul Distel on drums, Lois Tanner on vocals, and of course Bob Lucas on piano and vocals. Followed that up with another one from 1977, I Want to Thank You, Johnny Watson. Johnny Watson started out in the 50s as a blues guitar player. And then in the 60s, he did some jazz. And then when everything kind of went kablooey because of the Beatles and the British Invasion and this and that, FM radio started taking over and stuff, he figured if he was going to eat, he needed to change his persona. And so he became Johnny Guitar Watson and came up with a sound that was unique to him. I remember playing billiards at a billiard hall owned by a guy from Detroit. And he had a jukebox stocked with Johnny Guitar Watson singles. And so about 1977, when this album came out, I was listening to different songs from Johnny Watson and trying to perfect a bank shot. I actually got pretty close on that. When I started dreaming about billiards at night, seeing combination shots, I decided I was spending way too much time playing pool and not enough time in school. So let that be a lesson to you. And then finished up with Down to the Ground, Joan Armatrading. This is KDRT in Davis, California. And coming up next is a local performance.

0: actually about one of the only ones I'll be playing this evening. I believe this is with Dale Lyberger and Craig Faria on drums. I know it's Kurt Rogley and Bill Scholler. So I don't know if it was what he called, the Waiting for Bruce thing. I don't think so, but it didn't have Jim Monroe, so I'm not sure it was the blues band. It's just whatever it was. It was down at the Odd Fellows Hall. And this is a song that Bill Scholler wrote. This is KDRT in Davis.
1: So this is a song, and actually this song is set in a prison just to throw people. As people who know me know, I spent a lot of time in prison, as does my friend John here. And what I do, I go deep in the depths of prisons and I teach guys how to play guitar and how to paint and how to do creative writing and how to act. And I have this crazy idea that that's a good thing, to let these people kind of discover a positive aspect of who they are. So maybe when they get out, they'll find some aesthetically beautiful things in this world that don't involve any kind of altered states of mind or acquisitions of things that aren't theirs. So, call me crazy. That's my dream, to make this a better world through better prison artists.

In 1927 in Vienna, Austria, Pez introduced the Breath Mint. Pez created using the first, middle, and last letter in the German word for peppermint. That's where Pez comes from. Here's a trivia question for you. What Major League Baseball team hosted the first Pez Dispenser Day? This is multiple choice. Was it the Twins, the Phillies, the Chicago Cubs, or the Yankees? What Major League Baseball team hosted the first Pez Dispenser Day? Here's another question for you. What is the best-selling dispenser, the Pez dispenser, of all time? A. Peter Pez. B. Halloween Witch. C. Santa Claus. Or D. The Easter Bunny. The best-selling Pez dispenser of all time. It takes 3,000 pounds of pressure to compress sugar into the brick shape of a Pez. One more multiple choice here. What flavor has never been used in Pez candy in the United States? Would that be chocolate, raspberry, peach, orange? Think about that for a second. Maybe swig a little bit of cool recreational beverage choice. I'll be back.

And that was the summer Hollywood Jazz at the, or Summer Jazz at the Hollywood Bowl. Performance by 1972, released a few years later, 1978, Bowl Full of Blues. And before that, you heard just a little bit, A Change is Gonna Come. That's from the Fifth Dimension. And started out there with Naomi, Bill Scholer, Kurt Rogley, might have been Craig Faria. And I thought I heard Dale's voice in between tracks on that one. So, I know you're all waiting for the answers. We'll start from the top. What Major League Baseball team hosted the first Pez Dispenser Day? That would have been the Chicago Cubs, 14th of June in the year 2000. Surprised it took that long. How about the best-selling Pez dispenser of all time? It could have been Peter Pez, could have been the Halloween Witch, Easter Bunny, but it was Santa Claus. Yes. And what flavor of Pez has never been used in the United States? And the choices were chocolate, raspberry, peach, and orange. And the answer is peach. Peach has never been used in the United States. And for the bonus round, how many pieces in a regular size roll of Pez candy? It's KDRT and Davis.

0: Gary.
1: You're listening to the Surfaris, recorded live. I believe the CD says 1994. Not sure exactly if it was when it was recorded, but if I hadn't lost my glasses, if anyone sees a black case getting run over out there in the road somewhere, if the glasses aren't destroyed yet, might want to bring them back to the station. I'm afraid my Davis Music Festival ticket is a goner. You know, that's the music biz for you, though. Guess I'll just have to stay home and not be out in 100-degree heat. But my heart's there. All right, better get to it. I left you with how many pieces in a regular size roll of Pez candy? 8, 10, 12, 14, 20? What do you think? The correct answer in a regular size roll is 12. There's 12 pieces. I'm going to go for one more. This one, if there's anybody out there that's gotten them all right so far, you're God. But this one could throw you. Okay, for the bonus round. Name the part located on the back of the dispenser head that pushes a single piece of candy out when the head is tilted back. Name the part. What's it called? Is it called a tilter? Is it a lifter? Is it a kicker? Or is it a poker? What do you think? Haven't got much time. Well, the answer is, it's a kicker. That's right, that's the Pez thingy. Now you know all about Pez. Thanks for tuning in to KDRT and Live Tracks here in Davis, California. Hope everybody has a great weekend. Have lots of fun. Try and do that every week. I want to thank everybody for supporting KDRT. Do it if you can. We always appreciate it. Peace.

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1: If cleanliness is next to godliness, I'm down with the devil at KDRT LP, Davis, California.

Oh, hi there, everyone. You're listening to Implosion on KDRT 95.7 FM, coming to you direct from Davis, California. And it's fundraising week. I hope you've got your, your money ready to give us. But we'll be kind of making requests for a bit of finance because KDRT gets no government support or anything like that. And it is basically just relying on public, you know, donations to keep going. And, you know, I want to keep going. And I guess those of you who enjoy what we do would also like to keep going. And if you get in touch with kdrt.org, then you'll be able to offer some dough in some way or other. I've only just got back from touring Europe with my band, and I'm not kind of smoothly inducted into the throes of trying to raise money, but I'm passing on the message. If I'm getting the information wrong, I'm sure you'll be able to hear it on other programs on this station. So, like I said, you know, we would really be grateful, however little it is. It's really great to have a bit of support for more of the kind of music that you'd like to listen to. And I'm guessing that if you're listening to this, then you kind of like the music that we play. So, you know, if you could manage it, it would be hugely appreciated. I've got a new CD deck for playing things on. So I'm kind of hoping that it's going to work. You know, it's a bit of a worry, I'd say, because I kind of laid out a bit of money and got this CD deck to record my shows on, and if it doesn't work, I've lost a lot of money. So anyhow, you don't want to worry about that. That I suppose that's my donation to the cause anyhow. So I'm going to start with a track by Tom Scott, who later in his career wrote the theme tune for Starsky and Hutch and also had the LA Express. And, it's not a promising story, but anyhow, he was from LA, or is, I don't know whether he's still alive, sax player. And in 1969, he had a album out called Rural Still Life, which came out on Impulse Records. And there is this great track on it called Freak In. So hopefully it'll work when I play it. So let's see what happens. I'm just counting down the seconds. Is it going to happen?

Oh, that's great, isn't it? That's who is it? It's Duffy's Nucleus doing Little Boy Blue, which is a track off a French EP from 1967 called Hound Dog. And Duffy's Nucleus was a band formed by the English rock and roll singer Duffy Power. And Duffy Power, as the 60s wore on, went more into blues and became quite a formidable blues person, not playing, you know, great harmonica and stuff. And he put out one single under that name, Duffy. I mean, there were a few things, a couple of albums and some singles, but the only single that he released under the name Duffy's Power, Duffy's Nucleus, was Hound Dog, coupled with a song called Mary Open the Door. And on this French EP, which I was able to pick up on tour about a week ago, there's two other tracks that appear nowhere else, and that's one of them. And his backing band includes the guitarist John McLaughlin and the bass player Terry Cox, who ended up in Pentangle. So it's quite a kind of you know, a bit of a surprise to me that there's two more tracks by Duffy's Nucleus that I'd never heard or knew of, because I have the single. But yeah, that was a bit of a coup, I would say. Before that, we had Tom Scott doing Freakin' off his Rural Still Life album from 1969. What we got for you now? Well, we're going to play a track by Fred Neil. And Fred Neil was a kind of very, very influential guy in folk circles in the 60s. He was, I think, as far as I can remember, he's from Cleveland and called Fred Morlock. He moved to Florida and he actually worked in the Brühl Building, and he was friends with loads of people who, you know, were in bands and stuff. And the Jefferson Airplane wrote songs about him under the name Pooh Neil. So Pooh Neil kind of appears, I think, on a couple of Jefferson Airplane tracks, and Pooh Neil is Fred Neil. And he retired in the 70s to concentrate on, you know, saving the dolphins and things like that down in Florida, and never played again, which is amazing. And he was a big influence, I think, on people like Tim Buckley and stuff. I first heard of him because I had an album by H.P. Lovecraft when I was a kid, and yeah, and there were two tracks by Fred Neil on it, including this one. So H.P. Lovecraft doing That's the Bag I'm In was the first time I heard this song, but I was very pleased to get an album just called Fred Neil, which came out on Capitol Records in about 1966. And this is it. This is That's the Bag I'm In by Fred Neil on Capitol Records. So here you go. I hope.

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Yeah. If the man should get you parked with some real classic chassis, give him some fictitious name and just don't get sassy.

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Now if this big hairy thing tries to take your chick away, speak softly and tenderly, you mean what you say. Yeah.

it's fantastic, you know. And that's a single by a guy called, well, a band called Terry and the Chain Reaction. And all I could find out about them is that they came from Alabama, and the front guy is a guy called Terry Woodford, who was apparently a bit of a lad. And, yeah, that's their only single. It came out on United Artists in 1967. I think it's a bit of a corker, really. That's very good. I'm really impressed with that. Before that, we had Fred Neil doing That's the Bag I'm In, and a great single. Well, it's not a single. What am I? Oh, geez, I'm sorry, I'm out of practice. Having been away for a couple of weeks playing music around Europe, it's kind of addled my brain. Nonetheless, you know, that Fred Neil was doing That's the Bag I'm In off his album, Fred Neil. I'm coming right back to England, and I'm going to play a track by The Nice. And The Nice were made up from, you know, people from bands in Britain. There was the drummer was in a band called Mark Somebody's. Oh dear, I'm forgetting all the names and stuff. Keith Emerson was the keyboard player. Obviously, you ended up in Emerson, Lake and Palmer. He had Lee Jackson on bass, and David O'List, who'd been in The Attack and went on to be in other bands like The Duke and stuff. And for a little while, The Nice were a real big deal, you know, playing major concert halls and stuff. And I remember seeing them several times, you know, at the Marquee. I also saw them in Hyde Park, where I managed to get some close-up photographs of them by lying and telling the bloke on the backstage area that I was from Melody Maker. And he didn't really believe me, but, you know, I still managed to get in with my camera and took some photos, which are actually on my Facebook page. So if you look up Nick Salomon and go to my photographs, somewhere there you will find black and white photographs of all the bands that were on in about 1968 in Hyde Park in London. So yeah, it's kind of interesting. But anyhow, this is a track off their first album called The Thoughts of Emilist Davjack, which came out on Immediate Records in 1967. And it's the only album that featured David O'List. After that, they dropped down to a three-piece, and it was just organ mayhem. And, yeah, so this is The Nice from 1967. And, yeah, The Cry of Eugene is coming up. Honest.

0: suck it to me, please.
1: Well, I wonder whether you can guess what that's called. That's Judy Kahn doing a track called Sock It To Me. And anyone who's old enough to remember Rowan and Martin's Laughing, which was an American comedy programme from the late 60s, will probably recognise it. Judy Kahn was an English actress who came over to the US to take part in various things from about 1963 onwards, and she was in a lot of stuff in Hollywood. She came from Northampton in the UK, and her real name was I do know it. I promise I do. I'm just Joyce Botterill. That was her real name. She moved to the US in about 63 and lived over there for some time until things started going a bit haywire in her life. This would be after the Rowan and Martin's Laughing. She was married to Burt Reynolds, and that didn't go too well. And then she became a heroin addict, and she moved back to the UK to kind of get her head clear, and ended up in prison in the UK for having heroin and dealing in smack and stuff like that, which was pretty unfortunate. And then lived the rest of her life back in the kind of area of Northampton, having a quiet life. So, you know, it's a bit interesting. And, of course, because it was so popular, Rowan and Martin's Laughing, the record companies kind of came looking, and they made that single where she says, "Sock it to me," quite frequently. So that came out on Reprise Records in 1967. Oh, sorry, I'm just regurgitating my lunch. There you go. Before that, we had the Sounds of the Nice doing The Cry of Eugene from their first album, which was the Thoughts of Emilis Davjak, which is a kind of portmanteau of their names. And, I was reading up. Keith Emerson, very sadly, got a kind of muscular illness and couldn't play piano anymore and committed suicide as a result. And I looked up, and he committed suicide on my 63rd birthday. So thank you, Keith. I didn't know that until more recently. It wasn't when I was 63 going, "Oh, I'm so happy Keith Emerson's just killed himself." That didn't happen. But later on, I found out. I thought, "Oh, what? He's just... Oh, well, there you go." Very sad, though, because he was, you know, one of the great keyboard players of the rock generation. So, anyhow, what have we got for you now? I'm having a look. Oh, it's Buffalo Springfield. Hooray! We all love Buffalo Springfield. They did three albums during their time and, of course, featured a stellar lineup of Neil Young, Steve Stills, Richie Furay, and Bruce Palmer, who the two Canadians were Bruce Palmer and Neil Young, and then two Americans be Steve Stills and Richie Furay. And I really love their albums. I think they're great. They took their name from when they met up in LA. There was a passing steamroller called a Buffalo Springfield, which is what they took their name from. Hey, that's good. If you had a passing steamroller, would you name yourself after it? Yeah, I suppose it depends what the name of it was. If it was Ugly Nitwit, then you probably wouldn't. This is off their first album, which is just called Buffalo Springfield, and it's a track called Go and Say Goodbye. And I've always liked this track. It's a bit like the Monkees, but that's nothing wrong with that, because I like the Monkees. So Buffalo Springfield and Go and Say Goodbye.

Oh, there you go. That's a nice bit of weirdness from 1969. It's a band called US 69, and the track was I'm On My Way, comes from their one and only album, Yesterday's Folks, which was released on Buddha Records. And they came from Connecticut and were originally called the Mustard Family. So I think it's probably quite a good name change. But Mustard Family? Not. A bit silly. They were led by a guy called Bill Durso, who was kind of a local celebrity kind of thing in the kind of pop jazz field. And the reason I played that is because I was reading the latest issue of Shindig magazine, which is a great magazine, and they actually had a piece on US 69. I've never seen anything about them, but they had a nice, you know, article on how good US 69 were, and I thought, oh, I've got that album, I should play a track off it. And I got it out and played a track out of it. Before that, we had Buffalo Springfield doing Go and Say Goodbye off their first album, which is called Buffalo Springfield. And I remember reading Graham Nash's autobiography, and he's very good about Neil Young, because obviously Neil Young, I as far as I can make out, is quite a difficult personality, I would say. And Graham Nash's kind of English, tactful, you know, nice guy personified. And he always says things like, oh, Neil, what a great guy, you know, but can be a bit awkward at times, and you're thinking, all right, I know what that means. But yeah, good book and a great band. So what have we got for you now? All right, we're going back to London, and this is a band from London. They're all very young when they formed. The guitarist was a guy called Paul Kossoff, whose dad was quite a famous actor, and called David Kossoff. And they came together aged all about 18, 19. I think Andy Fraser, the bass player, was only about 16, if that. And they were called Free, and became hugely popular because they had a smash hit single called All Right Now. And they lasted till about 1972, when Bad Company was formed with the drummer and the singer, that's Simon Kirk and Paul Rogers. And Paul Kossoff kind of went solo, really, but he was already kind of quite messed up on drugs. And Andy Fraser joined Chris Spedding in a band called Sharks. So anyway, this is a track off their first album, which was called Tons of Sobs, came out on Island Records in 1969, and the track I'm going to play for you is called Worry. So this is Free, and they're doing Worry for you. Enjoy. Oh, hang on. Sorry, I played the wrong track. Oh, what a fool. So this is Free doing Worry. Oh, no, what is going on? Oh, yeah, it's all right.

0: Oh, wow. What a shame that Bill isn't still alive, because that would have been perfect for Wagman Corner. That's a band called Fuchsia, F-U-S-C-H-I-A. Not named after the plant, strangely. Named after a character in Mervyn Peake's Gormenghast trilogy. Fuchsia Grown. There you go. And Fuchsia did just one album at the time. In recent years, because of the kind of late blossoming popularity of their one and only album, they've come back and done some more stuff in recent years. They just recorded the one album in 1972. They were all students at Exeter University in the west of England. And it's a album I've been looking for a long time, and it came out on Kingdom Records in France and Pegasus Records in the UK, and that the only places it came out. I managed to get myself a French one at the last gig we did on our tour. They had it's a great place to do a gig, because it's also a record shop, and they had it on the wall, and I saw it there and thought, oh my god, I've wanted that for ages. So I managed to buy myself a copy of Fuchsia at a very reasonable price, I have to say. I've got to remind you, talking of very reasonable prices, that it is fundraising week at KDRT, and we are desperate for your money. You know, not that I'm overstressing it or anything, but we survive on public donation, and it would be brilliant if you could get some dough over to us. We're at kdrt.org all around the world, and I'm guessing that is where you would send your money. 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You can get in touch online at info@kdrt.org. So that's where to go, and your dough would be greatly appreciated. I'm Nick Solomon. You've been listening to Implosion on KDRT, and I shall be back next week with some more of the same. I hope you stick around for a week and listen to me when I get back. I'll see you then. Cheers.
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3: I'm Dr. Anthony Lizerwitz, and this is Climate Connections. If you think lima beans all look like the ones you remember from school lunches, think again.
4: We've grown about 12 to 14 different varieties of limas, from the fresh green lima bean that everyone knows to really tiny dry limas that you can use like a black bean or a pinto bean.
3: Teddy Moynihan of Plowshare Farms in Pennsylvania has grown lima beans for several years as part of a USDA-funded study. Lima beans are native to Central and South America, and many varieties can withstand hot, dry conditions. And as the U.S. gets more extreme weather, they show promise as a climate-resilient crop. But many varieties require long nights to flower and cannot thrive in the longer summer days up north. So researchers are crossbreeding new varieties that will grow well in northern climates and appeal to consumers. And to get people excited about lima beans, Moynihan has sold them to Philadelphia restaurants and hosted a dinner where chefs featured limas in every course.
4: There was summer chow chow with lima beans pickled. They did a mashed lima bean in the style of a mashed potato. And then for dessert, there was a lima bean creme caramel.
3: So he's helping to show off the potential of this versatile crop. Climate Connections is produced by the Yale Center for Environmental Communication. To learn more about climate change, visit climateconnections.org.
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0: of doing nothing. 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Really grateful for my townspeople and the people beyond, and all of us are all together now. We care about each other and we love each other, and when our hearts are broke, remember, love is thicker than smoke.
1: Beautiful girl.
2: That's why we love you.
3: Treat. Thank you, guys. This next song is a memoir about a friend of ours from Woodland, California. Anybody from Woodland out there? Or should I say anybody out there from up north, North Davis? Oh, yeah. Wave us in the house. This goes out to my friend Kenny Franklin Valentine, Woodland High School, class of 1987. Got himself in a little trouble, we wrote a song about it. One, two, one,

So, anybody go down to Costco off 102? Right on the other side there is the, we like to call it the YOLO Hilton. It's where they keep people like Kenny. So I was looking Kenny up on Facebook. I could not find him anywhere. So I went to visit his mom over on Walnut there in Woodland. She sent me down to the YOLO Hilton so I could get his rap sheet. This is what my friend did. I'm serious. My God. Here we go. We got arson, kidnapping, assault, vandalism, mail fraud. We got drunk and disorderly, extortion and drug trafficking, tax evasion, solicitation.

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0: Bicycles per second.
1: Bicycles? 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
0: Bicycles sounds better.
1: The FCC might get angry.
0: Who?
1: The Federal Cycle Commission.
0: Think they listen?
1: Probably not. After all, this is...
0: KDRT in Davis, California.

It's 2:45. There's no one in the place except you and me. Set 'em up, Joe. I got a little story I think you should know. We're drinking, my friend, to the end.

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3: That's knowledge right there. That's Turk and Caicos. Turk and Caicos all the way to China type knowledge right there.
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4: What do Cupid, Justin Timberlake, and malaria have in common?
3: We do clown. I ain't gonna lie. We're walking out. We clown people. I'm not gonna lie. I'm sorry. I'm not perfect here.
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2: Uh-huh.
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1: What?

Thank you so much. This is Rick Lauder on the drums. Everybody up now. Right up here. Fill this place up right here. Come on up.

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2: 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and again and again and again and again and again and again and again and again and again and again and again and again and again and again and again and again and again and again and again and again 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and again and again and again and again and again and again and again and again and again and again and again and again and again and again and again and again and again and again and again and again and again and again and again and again and again and again and again and again and again and again and again and again and again and again and again and again and again and again and again and again and again and again and again and again and again and again and again and again and again and again and again and again and again and again and again and again and again and again and again and again and again and again and again and again and again and again and again and again and again and again and again and again and again and again and again and again and again and again and again and again and again and again and again and again and again and again and again and again and again and again and again and again and again and again and again and again and again and again and again and again and again and again and again and again and again and again and again and again and again and again and again and again and again and again and again and again and again and again and again and again and again and again and again and again and again and again and again and again and again and again and again and again and again and again and again and again and again and again and again and again 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

0: This is so different from playing at Ludi's on Main Street in Woodland.
1: Yeah.
0: Way more people, they're all kind of facing our way instead of facing their burger or ribs.
2: I know, this is messing with my head.
0: Yeah, yeah.
2: Now, where's the ice machine? 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
0: It's nice to be here. Oh yeah, I got a great patio. Good beer. Good ribs. 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
0: Bicycles sounds better.
1: The FCC might get angry.
0: Who?
1: The Federal Cycle Commission.
0: Think they listen?
1: Probably not. 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

The song says, I know that there will be some brighter days, and I believe that for you today. Welcome to Praise Time with Preacher. My name is Preacher. It is my name, not my title. I'm here every single Tuesday live from 4 to 5. Replay times are on Sunday morning. I always first want to give honor to God for my life, my health, and my strength, and my many, many blessings. The word gospel is derived from the old Anglo-Saxon word meaning good message or good news. 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That first song was Brighter Days by Blessing 04. Thank you for your ears today. 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

0: I hope somebody today is telling you, or I hope you are, excuse me, having a beautiful day. That was Jamie Grace, Beautiful Day. Before that, I play a song that's not necessarily gospel, but this gentleman's been fastly becoming one of my favorites. He just plays upbeat songs that get you in a good mood. That was Andy Grammer, Save My Life. There's a line in there that says, I don't know if you realize, praise his name, that you saved my life. And I started the segment with I'll Be There by Jess Glynn. I do hope you're having a blessed day today. It's a little warm today. I have a special announcement, but before I do that, I just want to go ahead and remind you that the views expressed on Praise Time Preacher do not represent the views of Davis Media Access or KDRT. 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In front of me right now is a K-Dirt Alert. 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That's going to be, KDRT actually will be at Armadillo Live on music, but I will ask you to support DMF as well. They're going to be at Armadillo Music, 207 F Street between 2nd and 3rd at 3 p.m. The Davis Music Festival is really, really one of my favorite events here in Davis. Sometimes I give Davis a hard time because it's Davis, but really this is a good event for a good cause, so I hope to see you there. I'll be at one of the stages on C Street. So let's go ahead and get back into the music. You are listening to Praise Time with Preacher, KDRT. Thank you for your ears, where the grass roots grow.
1: I am a Jesus promoter.

things in front of you are what is, what did he say? Ahead of you. Something like that. That was Kirk Franklin, 1-2-3 Victory. Praise the Lord. I haven't played that song in a while. Before that, I played Second Wind by Kira Schneed, Best for Last by Yolanda Adams, and I started the segment with We've Got to Put Jesus Back by Kirk Carr and the Kirk Carr Singers. You are listening to Praise Time with Preacher. That is my name, not my title. I'm here every single Tuesday, live from 4 to 5. Replay times are on Sunday morning. I just wanted to talk a little bit more about the Davis Music Fest. It really is one of those big deals. It is starting Friday, June the 19th, and it's going for 3 days, the 19th, the 20th, and the 21st. I know it's Father's Day. If you are one of those people who forgot to get your dad a gift, tickets, oh, I'm not supposed to talk about tickets, but this will be a good gift idea. You know what I'm saying? That's the Davis Music Fest runs Friday, June the 19th through Sunday, June the 21st, with performances by more than 40 bands on 8 stages across Davis. The event benefits the Davis School of Arts Foundation. That is why I love this event so much. It goes to the high school kids. For more information, there you go, visit davismusicfest.com. Let's hope to see you there. Let's go ahead and get back into the music. And thank you for your ears today. Hope you're drinking water. It is hot, but I have good news that the Davis Music Festival is going to be great weather. So that's another reason for you to go and check that out. I'm going to play a little song that's not traditionally gospel next, but it always gets me in a good mood. KDRT LP 95.7, where the grassroots grow.

What about Davis, California? That's to get better. Praise his name. I enjoyed that song. That was Better by Hezekiah Walker. And I really believe that as things go on today, that I can positively say I believe it's going to get better. Before that, I played Amazing by Ricky Dillard and New Generation, A Brighter Day by George Huff, and I started the segment with, like, Your Love Keeps Lifting Me Higher and Higher by Jack Wilson. I haven't played that song in a long time, so I hope that you enjoyed it. I'm going to end today on some music, so let me go ahead and tell you who that is before I get out of here. It's All Right, Okay by Jay Moss. New Shoes by Paolo Nutini, nailed it. And For Your Glory Live by Tasha Combs Leonard. Don't forget the Davis Music Fest. I kind of get dedicated or told most of the show was explaining what that is. That's for the last time, June 19th through the 21st. That's coming up this week, so I hope to see you there. It really is a good event for a good cause. And you can't say that a lot. So I really appreciate being part of that. And we'll see you at Armadillo. We'll see you at Siltworks. And on stage C is where I'm at if you look at the program. I'll be there all day. The aim of my show is for you, the listener, to feel what I believe is inside of all of us. And that's a good spirit that drives us to be the very best people we can be. I hope through my music, I hope through my words that you can feel my spirit. I say most nights before I go to sleep, we fall down, but we get up again. Praise time with Preacher. We will work together, lift each other up, and ultimately be there for one another. You guys have a blessed, blessed day, and I will see you. I'll see you Saturday, but I'll be back next week. 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

0: 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This is a Yolo Backyard Bulletin. 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The Yolo Backyard Bulletin features local news, commentary, music, gossip, and true stories from the heart of Yolo County, California, USA. 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So, welcome. We have in our studio our co-producer, Mads.
1: Hello.
0: And we have a guest here. I'm going to say hello and who your name is.
2: Hello, my name is Wendy.
0: Okay, we have those two co-producers here. And this weekend is the Davis Music Festival, and in studio we have Kyle Monholland, president and executive director of the Davis Live Music Collective that organizes the festival. They have a really an amazing lineup of musicians, and they are a fantastic contribution to the arts and culture scene in Yolo County and beyond. So welcome, Kyle.
3: Thank you. I'm glad to be here.
0: So I'm just curious. I always ask guests that come in here, like, what is your story here? Like, why are you in Davis, California?
3: Why am I in Davis, California?
0: So I mean, we're here to interview you as a person as well as,
3: sure.
0: as the big cheese behind the Davis Music Festival.
3: And so, well, I caught the bit about, you know, this being a place for news and gossip. So
0: I didn't know gossip.
3: I would be able to engage in that. It's so I like to tell people I am here not on purpose, but not without a purpose. I'm originally from Kentucky. I grew up there and lived for 22 years.
0: Wow.
3: And then I always was interested in art and pursued and received an undergraduate degree in studio art from a little liberal arts college not far from where I grew up. And then I took a year off, lived in Boston to work on my portfolio and apply to graduate schools, saying, well, if I get in anywhere, I should just go, right? And I got into school at San Francisco Art Institute, moved to California, met a California girl, and that's all she wrote.
0: Well, I guess I didn't realize you went to the Art Institute. You know, I used to teach at the
3: Art
0: Institute.
3: I know you did. You were there when I was there. I was there 96 to 98.
0: That's funny. Yeah, I was running the Digital Media Center there.
3: And I was painting.
0: Wow. Yeah. That's interesting. Well, yeah, I oversaw all of the department managers.
3: Mm-hmm.
0: So, side note, maybe we'd have a separate show about that, the demise of the San Francisco Art Institute.
3: Oh, my gosh. I just took my high school students to SF MoMA and on a field trip, and they have the SFAI exhibition up right now.
0: Right.
3: So, it was, you know, a lot of it's stuff that predates when I was there and where you were there. But it's really interesting. Yeah, definitely a side trip.
0: Yeah, and they have that beautiful Diego Rivera mural in the chapel.
3: Oh my gosh!
0: You know?
3: And how intimidating is that? That's where student exhibitions were held. I showed my work there next to a Diego Rivera mural. So
0: we used to have staff meetings in there.
3: Why I'm in Davis is my now wife Amy George. We met in San Francisco, and her grandparents had retired here. And when they passed on, the timing was the beginning of the dot-com boom, and we were getting priced out of our place in San Francisco. Literally, our art studio there was turning into lofts, and the corner bar turned into a sushi restaurant. So we're like, yeah, it's time for a change. So we came to Davis pretty much sight unseen, and best choice.
0: Huh. Were you in the Mission? Is that where you were?
3: Yes.
0: Where was your studio?
3: It was on Bryant, and I can't remember the cross street. Near 20th.
0: That's where my video recording studio was. 20th and Bryant. And that annoying sushi place opened.
3: Yeah, Blowfish Sushi.
0: Yeah, Blowfish. That was
3: so
0: in that building.
3: Funny. That is too funny.
0: I photographed the place before it opened. For a very short period of time, it was a tea place. Before that, it was a hot dog stand.
3: Right.
0: And I have a picture of it when it was still a hot dog stand.
3: Yeah, we lived at 20th and York.
0: That's wild.
3: Yeah.
0: Okay. Well, anyway, that
3: small world.
0: Yeah. And so let's talk a little bit about that music festival, because it's such a big part of Davis, I think, and it's really such a contribution. So you want to just kind of run down some of the specifics that we should know about it? I mean, like the when and the where and how people show up there. And
3: yeah, so this year it's not a whole lot different than years past for folks who are familiar, but it is this weekend, the 19th, 20th, and 21st, always, well, traditionally 3 days right after graduation, over Father's Day weekend. On Friday, we are just at Sudwark Brewing Company, and we have two stages that toggle, so it's literally nonstop music from 4:30 p.m. until 10, with one stage wrapping up and the other stage starting as soon as they're done. So there's fun all the time. And we'll have food trucks there, and of course Sudwark is open for business. They'll have their award-winning beer and some guest beers and food. And then Saturday is the big day. We're in five different venues, all within walking distance downtown. So it's kind of modeled on the South by Southwest thing, where your ticket gets you a wristband and you can kind of build your own festival. If you have a certain genre or some artists you like, you walk around town, go from stage to stage. And I tell people just to kind of follow their ears, and if something sounds interesting, go check it out.
0: So is you know, for most people, if they're unfamiliar with it, they should just head down there, and it's pretty evident, like, where you can get a wristband or whatever.
3: On Friday night, yeah, it's all funneled in through one place. On Saturday, you can get a wristband at really any of our stages, but the main places are, so I'd send people to one of three places. Oddfellows Hall is our indoor stage, the air-conditioned spot. And then Delta of Venus Cafe, we'll have somebody there selling tickets, and there'll be music there. And then this year, we're doing a street closure on C Street between 2nd and 3rd, with the entry being on 2nd Street. And then we'll have a big tent there with ticket sales and merchandise. The city's mobile stage that they use for the 4th of July will be on the street.
0: How do you, how many people work on this festival? Because it's such a major feat. I mean, it's hard enough to organize one venue and one event.
3: Yeah.
0: But a whole weekend and all those bands, I mean, how many people work on this?
3: So it's, as you mentioned, it's organized by the Davis Live Music Collective, and we are a certified nonprofit. We have a board of directors of seven people, and we work on it more or less year-round. And then we have a few other kind of adjunct organizers just for Fest. So that balloons out to about 12 people. And then we do work with volunteers. So the folks who are taking your tickets or pouring your beer, it's all folks who are just volunteering 3 hours of their time in exchange for either a ticket or a discount, and out of the goodness of their hearts. And that's about 70 more people.
0: Oh, wow. And the money goes to pay. You must have a lot of expenses.
3: It's not cheap to throw a music festival. I'm sure nobody's surprised by that. So the nice thing is all of our musicians are paid. It's really core to our philosophy as the Davis Live Music Collective.
0: Yeah, that's rare. Musicians should work for free.
3: Yeah, exactly. Or for exposure, right? Right. That's the line. Yeah. No, they're artists and professionals, and they're all really good at what they do. And most of the bands that we're working with are trying to make a go of this full time. So we pay the musicians, we pay the technicians who provide sound and lights. Sometimes there's some rentals involved for equipment and things like that. All that adds up. But everybody who's kind of doing the lifting and the organizing and the contracts, that's the board, and we're all volunteers.
0: You're all volunteers.
3: Yeah.
0: Wow. And I'm so, curious, I was looking at your lineup, and it's like, wow, I mean, honestly, most of these groups I have not heard of, but I have been listening to them on the list you gave me and the Spotify list, and they're really great bands. And so I'm just wondering how you curate a show like that. I mean, I'm used to curating film festivals, and that's, I think, easier to do than curating a music festival. So how do you go about curating all of these groups?
3: Yeah, and that's really the behind-the-scenes fun part, is listening to as much music as possible and trying to imagine what a weekend might sound and look like, putting the pieces in different places. Just like the behind-the-scenes stuff, we start with bands that we've worked with before. And at this point, so this is year 14, we have booked and worked with almost 300 bands over just for Fest. And granted, some of them are no longer functioning bands or out of town and not likely to come back. But we start there and think about who hasn't been back for a while, who's going to release a new album that we could help them promote, or who was just like, they played last year and blew us away. We have to have them back. And then once we have those pieces in place, we start looking at either we create a wish list, kind of regional or touring bands that we would love to bring in that would be a good fit. And then we also listen to artist submissions, people who send us links to their website or their YouTube. And we listen to everything. It's like you send us whatever, we'll listen.
0: Do you put a call out to bands? Like, hey, we're looking, send us your thing?
3: Yeah, no, we actually don't.
0: Comes in.
3: Yeah, it comes in. Well, actually, we've had bands reach out and ask, like, when do you start your application process? And the application process really just never stops. Send an email with a link to your music, and we will listen to it and consider it for next time around.
0: And so your board does that, yep. Listens to that? Well, one of the things that strikes me is that you have really a wide variety of music, and I think that's really exciting. It's kind of like, and so that's part of the curating process too, you know, right. You kind of pick different kinds of music that appeals to different audiences, but also that has kind of a sort of a thread through it too as well. So I think that's kind of a tricky thing to do. I think we're going to play something else here from your list, and I don't know, honestly, I'll play this one. I'm going to play A Hard Time for Hard Times by Boot Juice. Give a listen to this. Kind of different than the last song we played.

0: 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We have Kyle Monholland in here. He is the head of the Davis Live Music Collective and is organizing the big festival that starts tomorrow. And we're, you know, I'm just sort of looking at all the different, the huge variety of bands, 37 bands in all. And that is tomorrow. Starts tomorrow afternoon. Where's the first show start?
1: Tomorrow at Sudwick Brewing Company. 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
0: Okay. So be there and buy. You can buy a wristband that's good for the whole weekend. So I'm curious about you. So you're not a musician, or are you a musician?
1: I'm not.
0: You're not. Yeah. Mm-hmm. So. Are people surprised that you're not a musician? Because I had the same thing. We did this whole film on country music, just assumed I was a musician. It's like, I can't play a thing.
1: I do get that a lot. And it's funny because I have a small collection of musical instruments at our house that people just have given me over the years because they assumed, oh, you do all this stuff with music, you must play. No. I learned and forgot how to play piano like twice when I was a kid.
0: Yeah.
1: But it's attending live music has always been really important to me, something that... you know, from the first concert I went to that my parents took me to, it just stuck and really fills the kind of community building and excitement place in me that I like to share.
0: Yeah. Well, I'm interested in that community building because I think that is, like, music is such an important part of building a community. And, you know, that was one of the, I don't know, maybe the things I was unsure of when I moved to Davis, and I'm still unsure of, about how supportive Davis really is for musicians. Mm-hmm. And I don't mean just the city of Davis, I mean, obviously, but for a town that has so many students and it has a vibrant downtown, it seems like there's not a lot of places for live music on a regular basis. But I don't know. Maybe I'm wrong about that. Do you have any opinion about that?
1: Yeah, it's tricky. There aren't, a dedicated music venue in Davis. You know, there's the Melon Ball does a few things, but it's not a regular schedule. Oddfellows has their monthly events. There's not a lot, which is really how the Live Music Collective was born, out of people having backyard shows. And they were really entertaining and fun, but also small. And having attended a couple, and some friends of mine and I, and at the time were really just acquaintances, just started a conversation about how can we grow this? How can we get more people? You know, it's such a fun thing to make a show, to, like, you know, you show up and bring ice, you help fold up the chairs, and then these amazing musicians are there performing. You felt like you had a part in making it happen. So how do we share that? How do we grow that? And so it ended up being, what, 12 of us as individuals decided we'd all put together, you know, $100 each and see if we could put on a bigger show. We rented out the Oddfellows Hall. It was February of 2012 and booked Jolie Holland, a folk musician, and sold the place out. And from that point on, I think everybody involved was pretty hooked, and we're still going.
0: Wow, that's great. Matt, do you go to live music stuff in Davis anywhere? Do you do backyard shows or any of that kind of stuff? What's the take for as what's the student point of view on the music scene?
2: Not Davis, really. I've been to a few shows in Sac, like, because they have venues like Harlow's and like Ace of Spades. So I've been to shows over there, but nothing in Davis myself. Yeah. I've been to like the Whole Earth Festival, but that's like a campus run thing, and like Sunset Fest. Yeah, the music shows I've been to have all been like on campus, so I'm not really familiar with the backyard show scene here.
1: There is a nice student kind of like Turtle House. It remains an ongoing thing where there are concerts there, and the domes often have things going on. But that's all. Yeah, it's the same kind of thing we're doing. It's all student run, and then there's so much turnover on campus, and you just kind of think people hope that it keeps going.
0: What's the Turtle House? Is that one of these secret venues that you're not allowed to speak of? Because I've been to some of those. Students would tell me, hey, you come by the blah blah blah, and it's like, well, okay,
1: yeah,
0: where
1: DM for the address, right? Yeah. No, Turtle House has been going for a long time. It's That's just it? What street is it on? Second, on like toward campus, and there's a history of shows, student run shows that happen there. I think they try to keep it quiet because they're not always permitted. So.
0: Right, that's the problem. Do you go to shows?
3: Oh, I've been to one.
0: What show?
3: I've been to one show. It was like a collective I forgot what it was.
4: Was it Collective?
3: No, it was called Eclective Live, I believe. Oh. I'm not too sure. I don't remember. But it was just like a backyard show. And it was, yeah, it was really chilled. There was one person playing on the guitar. Mm-hmm. Yeah. Yeah, it was really student run. It was like, I had a DM for an address. So.
0: Yeah. Yeah. One of the issues that I think I come across a lot from Davis is that the commercial rents here are so expensive. It's so out of control. And I think that's one of the reasons why, you know, we keep having places close. And we are seeing a lot of kind of creeping chain stores coming into Davis because the rents are so outrageous. And
1: yeah, it's an expensive place to work and to live. And I mean, it's not uncommon to hear creative people, artists and musicians say that, you know, they've just priced out. A friend who's aligned with, not part of the Live Music Collective, but they started the Davis Independent Musicians Initiative.
0: Oh.
1: And it's basically a grant operation to help musicians, to give back to musicians so that they can record and stay in Davis and keep creative people here. And that's something that we support by, so the last winter, we hosted their album release show. So they got money in order to stay in Davis and record. And then once they made the record, they, you know, we hosted a release party and it was massively attended and super fun.
0: How did they release their recording?
1: The good old fashioned way on a record and CDs and
0: on a record.
1: Yeah.
0: Yeah. That's cool. Yeah. That's, I think a thing that I come across, you know, cause I have a music background. I mean, not as a musician, as an electronics person. Right. You know, I worked at Dolby Laboratories for 8 years and, there doesn't seem to be, well, obviously the need for recording studios has changed dramatically. Right. I mean, you used to actually have to have giant Ampex tape machines to record something, and now you don't have to have that. But I'm not really aware of like a sort of a foundation of recording studios in Davis. Like, I'm just wondering, are people just kind of stuck doing that, you know, at their on their laptops, or is there like, you know, is there a scene here of like professional recording?
1: There
0: you
1: are
0: of?
1: A couple, and their names are escaping me right now, but I know of definitely one in Davis and another really good one in Yolo County in, over in Woodland. And yeah, they're doing really great stuff, creative stuff, and facilitating locals, you know, to have access to that technology and just high production quality kind of stuff. Mm. I think, you know, part of our, it's not a secret mission, but it's not our direct mission though, is to make sure people know that Davis can be a destination for the arts, for artists, not just to come to a show. You know, like the Mondavi has an amazing schedule on campus and we do our events and we're trying to get people across the causeway and from the Bay Area to come. But you know, the Music Collective and our standalone events, but especially Music Fest, where it's such a centralized gathering and so well supported by the community, to show performers and musicians that, Davis gets it, that we as a community support artists, that show up for the shows, they buy the merch. Like we take good care of our musicians that mm-hmm. come through town, and that spreads. You think about who your friends are, musicians are friends with other musicians. And that's one of my favorite things is to get an email or a call out of the blue from somebody who's, you know, from New Orleans and is going to be out here touring in the summer. Is like, hey, my friends who played your festival last year recommended this. Is there room on the bill for us?
0: Yeah. Yeah, that's really important. I do that with filmmakers. Like a lot of times I try to tell people that, well, if you're coming out here and you're showing your film in San Francisco and then you're driving to Portland, well, come on by here. You're on the way.
1: That's exactly the model.
0: Yeah. Yeah, and there's an audience, and you're already here, you know, so we don't have to pay for your transportation.
1: Right, and we feed them well and make sure that there's people in the seats, yeah.
0: Yeah, and we've had big turnouts. I mean, some of the turnouts we've had for films in Davis have been bigger than they've had in some of the bigger cities. You know?
1: Yeah, and that's one of the things I think, and we hear this feedback from musicians a lot, is that Davis audiences are really attentive, that they really listen and are invested and get involved in the show, not, you know, just kind of like going to a bar where the music is the background. They show up for the artists.

0: corporate now, where it's like, you know, another Planet Entertainment is working with large agencies that represent the bigger artists, and they just, you know, they have them on their roster and they put together a tour, and oh, you own this venue in Sacramento now, and we've got three different sizes, where's the best fit? And it's kind of, you know, I think about larger festivals too. A lot of the lineups, you look at like Outside Lands and Bottle Rockets and other things, there's a lot of overlap. A lot of the same bands are playing these same events, and granted, there are different times of the year, but it's because the big agencies are selling packages where we'll give you these six big artists and these eight smaller artists, and then it's just like, oh, as a promoter, you don't have to work that hard to track down anybody else. Your lineup is pretty much done, but we're doing it one band at a time 37 times.
1: Yeah. And also, some of these bands book so far in advance that it's like, I used to, you know the guy that ran the Mondavi Center, and you know, he would say they go to these big giant confabs where all the promoters, you know, it's kind of like a convention, and you kind of go there and you look around to see who's going to be on tour, and you kind of, I think you bid for them or something, or you put in a thing, or you try to hash it out with all these promoters. But it's like a year in advance.
0: At least, you know? Yeah. I talked to Jeremy Ganter about that once
1: a
0: while ago, and it's such a different scale. We do start we start listening to new music and booking for, so this year's fest, last November. So not quite a year out, because everybody needs the summer off, and then we get back kind of in the swing of things in the fall. But yes, and some more, you know, local acts, I guess, are, you know, they still reach out and say, hey, do you have an opening for this year's festival? I was like, no, it's next week. We're all good.
1: Yeah, I mean, I'm just curious. Do you know, does anything come to mind where, you know, a lot of times you see, like, small bands starting out, bands that no one's heard of, and then you go, well, I'm not going to go to that show because, you know, they're not famous. You know, I mean, that's the way a lot of audiences are.
0: Right.
1: And then suddenly they're famous and it's too late. You're
0: kicking yourself and you can't afford the ticket, right?
1: I could have seen that band for $5 in
0: that's
1: a
0: why
1: bar.
0: That's why you go to the local show. That's why you show up early for the opener, because, A, you don't know. And, you know, they're usually on the bill for a reason. They've got something to offer. We bill ourselves as a no headliner festival. We definitely arrange things in a meaningful way to kind of build flow throughout the day on each stage. But you're as likely to hear your favorite band on the weekend at 3 p.m. as you are at 10 p.m.
1: Yeah. You know, I think that's, I always try to remind people that, you know, you're missing out on these great bands and you're going to be kicking yourself later on that now they're headlining a gigantic show and you can't get close to the stage.
0: It's true. Kevin at Sophia's he has such a great ear, and they don't do live music there the way they used to, but would get these bands like The Head and the Heart and Lumineers when they were on their way up and take really good care of them. And then, you know, a year later, they're playing in arenas. You know, it's a very different thing.
1: Yeah. Well, I remember going to see a band with a really stupid name in Berkeley called Green Day. And it was in, like, you know, at Gilman Street,
0: right?
1: You see bands at Gilman Street. And it's like, what? I remember watching them. It's like, that's a good band. What a stupid name.
0: I've had that conversation. So the song you just played, Boot Juice, I had that same conversation with them when they first started. I was like, that is not a great name.
1: Yeah.
0: And they're on their way up. They're playing bigger and bigger bills.
1: This Bob Dylan guy, he's got such a terrible voice. No one's going to listen to this guy.
0: I mean, if you've got something unique to offer, and you, especially live performance, if the band brings the energy, it's, you know, I don't think I've ever been to a show where the live performance was worse than the record. And it's always so much fun to see people doing what they do well.
1: Yeah. Well, that's really true, because live shows, it's really hard to capture a live show in a recording, for one thing. It's just not, you know, it's not even the oral quality of it. It's just the energy and the room dynamics and
0: it's the people next to you.
1: People next to you, and
0: I just saw an article about that, about the World Cup and how you know, all these people gathering together and rooting on their team or picking some other team because they didn't get tickets to the right game or whatever. And after the NBA Finals, too, where there's this actual scientific phenomenon of people's electrical systems in their bodies getting synced up, celebrating or enjoying live events. And it's true of concerts as well.
1: Well, it's definitely true of cinema. You know, that's the whole thing. I mean, cinema is a collective experience. You know, that's like, you know, we have this film, Open

0: country. We won't sell it to Netflix. We don't want anyone to watch it on a phone. The whole point is to get, you know, open up with a live music act, and you know, there's something about experiencing a cinematic event in a room full of people. Mm-hmm. And you know, everyone oohs and ahs at the same time, or you know, or if it's a horror film, jumps their feet up in the, or if it's some, you know, John Waters film, run out and throwing up in the hallway. You know, we're gonna listen to another clip here. We're gonna, how about a shot of Dangerous by Dog Party, just because I like the name Dog Party.
1: They're great.

0: Okay, that was A Shot of Dangerous Dog Party, and we're talking with Kyle Mulholland here, and he is he runs the Davis Live Music Collective, and of course they're sponsoring the big music festival in Davis tomorrow. You should all go out and get tickets for that. And this is, you're listening to KDRT 95.7 FM in Davis, California, KDRT.org, streaming, etc., etc. So, yeah, we're just talking about music venues and things like that. And I'm curious about, like, if we can, you know, step back a little bit. And I'm curious about, you lived in San Francisco for a little
1: bit. I was only there 3 years, yeah. Not very long.
0: Yeah, and so I'm just curious, before you came to Davis and your experience of going to hear, I mean, did you ever think that you were going to be running a big music festival? I mean, when you were, you know, back in the, if you can transport back into time and think about you going to shows and wondering what, you know, that experience was?
1: Absolutely not. Yeah, no.
0: Yeah, I mean, that was so not on the bingo card. How did you wind up doing that? I mean, and why, I guess.
1: Yeah.
0: I mean, it must have been some kind of strange connection between your past and then arriving in Davis and figuring out something, you know.
1: Yeah, I mean, going to live music is kind of, I don't know, a practice or a habit of mine, and it's always has been. The only reason I got a fake ID in college was so I could go to shows. Mm. And I was in a college town, they were all bars and clubs. And then when I moved, I kind of went off on my own. I was living in Boston for a bit. There was always free music someplace, where I would go to shows at Avalon and different places downtown. And then same thing in San Francisco. It was like, we've got the Warfield, we've got Fillmore. And I was just like, it was in heaven. I would do as many things as I could afford. And then I think, you know, the idea of being on the other side of that, of putting on a show, didn't become a reality at all until these backyard concert things. And it was really just kind of contribute what you can. The group of us who got together and tried to do this, like, well, what do you do? Like, well, I'm an artist. I can print I'll make the flyers. And we decided to go kind of old school. We had paper tickets and, you know, the whole traditional kind of thing. So I was like, I'll do the graphics. That's where I know how to do things. And we actually did have a member of the group originally, who's still a good friend, who had done some managing of artists and new contracts. And so he handled some of that communication and paperwork stuff. And then after a couple of years of doing it, everybody just kind of learned everything else. And I remained passionate about it and just got more involved and kind of learned all the different pieces and parts of it. And, you know, it's, I run an organ at the high school club, and I tell the kids, like, doers do. If you figure out you're a person who just likes to do things, you're going to be doing things, mm-hmm. and sometimes lots of things. And this is just one that, you know, I'm going to be doing something. I'm going to be involved in some kind of community organization no matter what. And I think it goes back to the idea, if there's something missing in your place where you live, why not make it?
0: Yeah, no, that's part of one of the things we announced here. If you don't like the news, go out and make some of your own.
1: Yeah, yeah. And that was it. Like, we looked around, like, well, there's not really a music venue or a scene that we like or can go out to, yeah. So let's make that.
0: Well, so what kind of music were you most attracted to, though, as a young person? Well, you still are a young person, but maybe as a teenager.
1: I appreciate that. As a teenager? Well, so this goes back, yeah, growing up in Kentucky and in the 80s, I kind of rebelled against the expectations of country music and stuff. I was kind of a metalhead light, I would say, like hair bands and not the best. But I still have a very soft place in my heart. It's like my guilty pleasure music.
0: Interesting.
1: I listen to a lot of like Van Halen and stuff like that, which I still like.
0: Yeah.
1: And then
0: stuff grows on you. I didn't like it at the time, but now I like
1: listening to it. You know, so what's funny is like it went the other way for me. Then I got out of Kentucky and I moved to places that had a really good folk music scene in Boston and then in San Francisco with more kind of, you know, like, I mean, it's like jam grass, I guess, basically, and found my way back into, and partly it was, you know, a missing home. And so then I got more into bluegrass and country music. Mm-hmm. But the timing also worked out that when I was in college, the alt country scene started, or whatever, you know, it has many different names and nobody likes any of them. But Uncle Tupelo and all the spinoff bands from that became an important underground college music scene, and it was just perfect for me. Yeah. It blended, you know, rock and roll and punk, and it had the twang. So that's I would say now that's kind of the foundation of most of what I look for or feel most comfortable in.
0: Yeah, I think music is such an important and maybe overlooked part of people's cultural experiences. I mean, it's a major part of my life. I mean, as a kid, I was really into just, you know, rock. I mean, yeah. Jimi Hendrix, Janis Joplin, that kind of stuff, Led Zeppelin. But then I started listening to a lot. I was exposed to a lot of old-time country music in rural, because I was living rurally, and I got really into that. And then I moved to the big city, and I was working in a big factory, and that was disco. And everyone loved disco, and I loved disco. And then that got old, and then someone, a friend of mine from the factory, took me to a punk rock show, and I was like, whoa, this is amazing.
1: There you go.
0: And then I got really into punk rock. And so it's just kind of interesting and overlooked part of your persona, you know, how important that is. And now it's like, I mean, I love all music, and I can relate to all of it, even like you said, the Van Halen, where I used to
1: Right. And that's the great thing about, I mean, growing up with music is that you don't have to necessarily get rid of anything. You just keep listening and grow your repertoire of what you enjoy. I think it's funny that you went back to back when you're describing, you know, the music that you listen to, went from country to disco, because that was actually my growing up. When I listened to records at home as a kid, my dad's records were all country, and my mom's were either show tunes or disco. And so that's kind of like, that's where those worlds came together. And I think, so that's probably the best explanation for the variety of things I enjoy and how they might be a little, make strange bedfellows sometimes.
0: Yeah, no, I love that stuff. Well, you know, one of the things that I think it's kind of really, I don't know, it's sort of like a buried kind of thing people don't talk about much, but it's like the politics of music, I think, right now is really a major thing in the music world. I mean, with Trump being president and stuff, and it's like, you know, the Kennedy Center, you know, him taking it over, and then all the musicians canceling, and then you know, him, though, he tried to do that, you know, that a few days ago, the big, you know, his big birthday party, and like all those bands canceled.
1: Right.
0: And then you have you know, meanwhile, you have all these major music stars hosting, doing events, doing concerts, you know, Dylan and, you know, Bruce Springsteen and, you know, Joan Baez and Bonnie Raitt and et cetera, et cetera, et cetera, doing all these shows. And I'm just wondering if you have any take on the politics of music, because a lot of people, you know, will go, well, not a lot, but you know, a significant, loud group of people, all the music shouldn't be political, right? Music should just make you feel good, or it's for dancing,
1: right?
0: You know?
1: The stay in your lane people of entertain me, but don't make me think.
0: Exactly. So do you come across that at all when you book bands or do festival stuff? Or
1: no, I mean, we're definitely aware that that's a thing, but no. if there is, you know, there are politics in all art, and it comes from the background of the musicians. And I mean, we have one act is from, they live in Oakland, but they're from Mali, Africa originally, and are not singing in English. We have three different bands performing in Spanish. All these different kinds of cultural backgrounds coming together. And we never ask about politics, but we know it's coming. And that's their right to be expressive. And I think as presenters, the responsibility to give a safe space for that, I see it as a privilege.
0: Yeah. I mean, I wonder what would happen if there was, well, I don't know, have you ever had any pushback at all on any of the bands or any of the, you know, any of the live music shows at all, of like, you know, bands being too political or politics or the wrong side of politics or anything like that? Because occasionally I do hear about that. Like there's bars in Sacramento, I think, that I forget the name of the place, but they booked a band that it was some kind of a neo-Nazi skinhead kind of band,
1: and they booked him on Pride. I remember that.
0: Oh,
1: yeah, yeah.
0: Good
1: timing.
0: Move.
1: Timing was bad.
0: Yeah.
1: No, and I think it comes from knowing our audience and making some assumptions about our audience, probably, in their politics, which is, you know, never a truly safe thing. But you know what? It's true. You can't please everybody all the time, and I think any of the overt politics that are coming out of our performers or on stage, it hasn't been an issue yet. And if it were to become an issue or got, you know, gets pushed back, we stand with artists.
0: You haven't had any controversies then, significantly?
1: Not yet.
0: Yeah. Well, maybe we can help that. Speaking of which, I'm going to play this other song, El Camino del Caballo by Mestizo Beat.
1: Yeah. Okay.

0: Okay, we're back in the studio. That was El Camino del Caballo by Mestizo Beat. And you are listening to KDRT 95.7 FM in Davis, California, the Yola Backyard Bulletin. And we're talking with Kyle Mulholland, who is running the Davis Music Festival that's happening this weekend. We encourage you all to go down there. And it's being broadcast. Want to say something about the plans to broadcast, Mads? Because I know you're working, you're part of the broadcast crew.
1: I'm not actually. I'm part of the, like, a documentary crew, so we're filming it, but there's going to be different producers and DJs that are going to be broadcasting it live, both on location and here, as far as I'm told, but me and my colleague Wendy, we are just filming it because we're going to, like, make what I am told is a 20 to 30 minute documentary about this year's music festival.
0: I had no idea.
2: I've only heard snippets, and I'm pretty excited.
0: Wow. How many cameras do you have?
1: We have 3 right now. Yeah.
0: So it can be enough?
2: Not if you're getting everything, but yeah. five stages on Saturday. But you can't be everywhere at once.
0: That's, yeah.
1: Trying to allocate wisely. Yeah.
0: Well, I videoed lots of music stuff. You know, I used to have a video production company in San Francisco, and we did a lot of, you know, live music stuff and bands and stuff like that. But so I've been around the music stuff for a long time, mm-hmm. but like I said, not a musician. I wish I was a musician.
2: I know.
0: I live vicariously through other music. Kyle, I wonder what, you know, just in terms of kind of wrapping up, like, how do you think, I think music is such a vital part of a community, and how do you think the city of Davis, you know, either, you know, the community or, you know, the powers that be, how can they contribute to help building an ongoing music scene? And it's interesting you brought up South by Southwest, because that was like, you know, I used to live in Austin. It was like, that was pretty brilliant to come up with that plan. I mean, Austin has always been a hub for music,
2: right.
0: But it was kind of dying because a lot of venues were closing. But then, you know, South by Southwest, and now it's, you know, it's a huge hub for music. And,
2: yeah.
0: I haven't heard of that being used as an example of what you're doing, but it's kind of an interesting thing. So do you have any concrete ways the city of Davis can help you or help us?
2: Yeah, right. Well, we've been very fortunate. The city of Davis itself, the government entity, and through the Arts and Culture Commission, we've received a grant from them for the last several years. That is our largest source of funding. It certainly does not pay for the whole event, but it really helps to know that because the city is sponsoring at a significant level, we have the support of basically all city entities. So, for instance, with our street closure, people know that it's going on. People know that this is something that the city supports and is behind. So requests, you know, for permits and things like that. It's not that, you know, we have to do the same paperwork as everybody else in the same timing. But knowing that it's got the, you know, city arts and culture grant stamp of approval, definitely is a confidence booster for us as we start booking. As far as residents and people go to the show, I mean, definitely our event, I can't plug it enough, come out to Davis Music Fest for sure. But be curious, and if you see that there's live music stuff happening around you or any arts kind of event, attend, support. Bodies in places and butts in seats kind of thing really makes a big statement, and it builds momentum. It gets easier to go once you start going.
0: Yeah, I think that's true. And I think a lot of people it'd be hard to avoid the festival. I mean, it's everywhere. So, you know,
2: if you're downtown this weekend, you will know about it.
0: Yeah.
2: In fact, if you haven't seen one of our flyers downtown in the last couple of weeks, I'd be very surprised.
0: Yeah, and I think a lot of people, you know, are intimidated by something like that. They come across and the streets like close, and there's a lot of people there, and people figure, oh, well, something's going on. I don't know what it is, but it doesn't involve me. It does involve you. Go on in.
2: It can, and honestly, it's so it's funny. Year one, the slogan, the unofficial slogan, was 20 bands for $20, and it was just 2 stages, 2 days, and it was exactly that. A $20 ticket got you access to all 20 bands. We've since doubled that. But the math is still the same. It's a ridiculously cheap deal to come see live music.
0: See,
2: like talking about
0: bands.
2: Going to shows at Harlow's, you will pay that much to see 2 bands.
0: Right.
2: And we're giving you a weekend of music.
0: Yeah, and plus, if you don't like the band you're listening to, we'll just move on down the line. And
2: there you go. Follow your ears to something else.
0: Yeah. Well, thank you so much for coming in, Kyle, and I'll see you down there on the... I'm sure you'll be busy, but I'll...
2: Say hi. I'm never too busy to say hi. No, and I appreciate the time and the conversation. Yeah.
0: Okay, this was the Yola Backyard Bulletin. Thank you all for listening, and we're going to go out here on a song by Patty on the Binge, who are also playing at the festival. See you there.

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Hello and welcome to Classical Excursions. I'm Greg Luttrell. We have a very interesting program for you today, a wide variety of music. We're going to begin with an obscure composer by the name of Christoph Weiss. He lived from 1774 to 1842, German-born, but spent most of his life in Denmark, where he wrote seven symphonies, operas, and he is considered the founder of the Danish national song in style. His most popular work, I guess one could say today, because it's occasionally staged, is The Sleeping Draught. It's a singspiel, a light opera. The Danish title is something like Svodrecken, which is known as the love potion, in other words. He was friends with many poets, including Hans Christian Andersen. The music is quite tuneful, reminiscent of Mozart. Here is the overture to The Sleeping Draught by Christoph Weiss. The Royal Danish Orchestra is conducted by Johan Hai Knudsen.

The Overture to the Sleeping Draught, or the Love Potion, by Christoph Weiss. The Royal Danish Orchestra was conducted by Johan Hai Knudsen. And you're listening to Classical Excursions. I'm Greg Luttrell. We're going to continue now with a rarely heard violin concerto, one that's quite appealing. If you like the romantic violin concertos, and who doesn't, by Brahms, for example, or Mendelssohn, or Max Bruch, then this work should appeal as well, although it is very rarely heard. I know of only two recordings of it today, and this is one of the better ones. This is the violin concerto of Hans Pfitzner, a contemporary of Richard Strauss, almost exact contemporary. Pfitzner's violin concerto was composed in 1925. It's a very passionate work, somewhat folksy, and unusual in one way. It combines the three traditional movements of a violin concerto, fast, slow, and fast finale, into one continuous movement, so that the slow movement, which, by the way, does not feature the soloist, is like a prelude to the big finale. And as I said, it's passionate and also has some pensive and introspective moments as well. It shows off the virtuosity of the fiddler in the last movement, primarily. An interesting composition, the Violin Concerto by Hans Pfitzner. And in this performance, we have Susanne Lautenbacher, violin, with the Philharmonia Hungarica, conducted by Günter Wick.

Suzanne Lautenbacher was the violinist with the Philharmonia Hungarica, conducted by Günter Wick, in that performance of the Concerto for Violin and Orchestra by Hans Pfitzner. You're listening to Classical Excursions. I'm Greg Luttrell, and we're going to turn next to a rarely heard piece by the American composer Mary Howe, who lived from 1882 to 1964. This is a piece entitled Three Pieces, after Emily Dickinson for string quartet. Now, this is not a setting of Dickinson's poetry. There's no singer involved. These are, as the composer put it, pieces that capture the mood of three of Dickinson's poems. And the three poems that inspired the pieces are The Summers of Hesperides, Birds by the Snow, and God for the Frontier. In this performance from the 1950s, we have the string quartet of the Chamber Arts Society of the Catholic University of America.

Music by American composer Mary Howe. Three pieces after Emily Dickinson, performed by the String Quartet of the Chamber Arts Society of the Catholic University of America. 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This is Classical Excursions. I'm your host, Greg Luttrell. And let's turn next to a reminder of the Davis Music Fest, which runs Friday, June 19th through Sunday, June 21st, with performances by more than 40 bands on 8 stages across Davis. The event benefits the Davis School Arts Foundation. For more information, visit davismusicfest.com. And as this program is sometimes repeated, if you hear this after the dates of the Music Fest, you'll know that Davis is a happening musical town. Well, we're going to turn next to whimsical, lyrical music, opulently scored by French composer Francis Poulenc. This is the Sinfonietta by Poulenc in 4 movements. The work has been compared to the clever and enjoyable music, the symphonies of Bizet and Gounod, as well as earlier music such as the Haydn symphonies, some of the Haydn symphonies. But it is thoroughly 20th century and perhaps suitable very much for a pops concert. Light music now, whimsical music by Francis Poulenc, the Sinfonietta for orchestra, performed for us by Orchestre Paris, directed by Georges Prêtre.

George Prater conducting Orchestre de Paris in that performance of the Sinfonietta by Francis Poulenc. 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Classical Excursions continues now with music by a very rarely heard composer who had many more performances during his lifetime than he does now, the American composer Frederick Converse. He is most well remembered for his tone poem after Walt Whitman, The Mystic Trumpeter. The piece we're going to hear, however, is another whimsical composition inspired by the 10 millionth Ford automobile.

That was the tone poem Flivver 10 Million by Frederick Converse. The Buffalo Philharmonic was conducted by Joanne Folletta. And wrapping up classical excursions for today, an astounding work of virtuosity that is more well known to professional string players in major orchestras than the general public. This is the Sinfonietta for Two String Orchestras by the Polish composer Kazimierz Sierocki. And this performance on a 78 RPM recording is by the strings of the Warsaw Philharmonic, conducted by Witold Rawicki.

The Sinfonietta for Two String Orchestras by Kazimierz Sirotsky. Witold Rawicki conducted the strings of the Warsaw Philharmonic.

Riz Orchestra, one man roots blues band. When I'm cruising through Yolo County, I'm listening to KDRTLP in Davis, California.

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And good afternoon, everybody. Peter Pasteur here for another hour of Listening Lyrics. 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KDRT.org on the web. No matter where you are in this great universe of ours, you can listen to us. We just finished listening to a show that featured Martin Luther King, songs about his life. And I'm going to follow in those footsteps, but instead of doing Martin Luther King, I'm doing songs about artists from Minneapolis. And I think they deserve some attention. You know, for the life of me, I can't understand how in this country, not in a whole bunch of other countries I can think of, you have law enforcement people, better known now as ICE, who can ask anybody on the street for an identification. And if you don't have it, they have the right to take you in and interrogate you to see where you're from. Hard to believe that this is happening in our country, and that's one reason why the people in Minneapolis are demonstrating almost nightly. So, I'm going to probably do three songs in a row, and each one of these, and I'll tell you the ones we're starting with, a song by Prince, by The Replacements, by The Red Plus. All of these songs are band situated, or if they're not around anymore, we're situated in Minneapolis. So let's just start with one of the most, if not the most, no, I'm not going to say the most, because there's another person that's right up there with them, famous person out of Minneapolis, doing his thing. Prince, I Want to Be Your Lover.

And that was Never Stop by The Bad Plus. Never Stop was the album name and also the song name. I guess that's a good title for what's going on in Minneapolis. Never Stop until someone listens. Before that, we had The Replacement, Swinging Party from the album Tim. And, of course, we started out with Prince, I Want to Be Your Lover. So, Minneapolis is a city of about 500,000 people. And it's known as the Twin Cities with its neighboring state capital of St. Paul. The two cities are separated by the Mississippi River. And many, many bands have come from, and artists have come from that area, creating that unique Minneapolis sound known for its diverse funk, rock, and pop fusion. And the last three songs, that's exactly what you heard. Minneapolis this year will be 170 years old. All right, the next three, the Semisonics are going to start it off with one of their songs, and we'll do another set of three before I say hello to you guys again and kind of let you know what you've been listening to. Here we go, Closing Time.

tell you what's going down. It's going down as W. Oh, boy, I'm going back to my East Coast roots where all the radio stations started with a W. But anyways, I'm here, and it's KDRT. That's what's going down, 95.7 right here in Davis, California. You just finished listening to Blue by the Jayhawks from their album Tomorrow the Green Grass. Before that, we had Runaway Train, Soul Asylum from their Black Gold, the best of Soul Asylum. And we opened up that set with Closing Time, Semisonic, from their 20th Century Masters. Semisonic, Dan Wilson is the sort of the group organizer here, the lead vocalist and songwriter. He went off and had his own career, still has. He became a rather famous songwriter. Some of the hits that the Dixie

the past couple of weeks. Alrighty, you know what else is going on right here in the city of Davis and probably in an area where you live. But I'll tell you what's going on here. The City of Davis and the Human Relations Commission invites the public to attend the 32nd annual Dr. Martin Luther King Jr. celebration themed Injustice Anywhere is a Threat to Justice Everywhere, Protecting Democracy and Freedom of Speech. When you say, well, I say it's on Monday, January 19th at 10 a.m. That's a holiday, so you can set your alarm a little later, but just get there by 10. It's at the Vets Memorial Theater, located at 277 East 14th Street, right there by the high school and the library. The event will be recorded live and live streamed by Davis Media Access and will consist of a 10 a.m. art exhibit showcasing work by local high school ethnic studies program, a 10:30 a.m. showcase of speakers and performers, and an 11:45 a.m. march from Veterans Memorial to the Solidarity Space in Central Park. So all of that is going on right here Monday, January 19th. And like I said, if you're out of the area here, it's something like that's probably going on in your area also. So let's see. I am going to just keep playing some music here. And coming up is probably the most famous person from around Minneapolis. And I think by the time you hear half of the first note, you'll know who it is. Three more songs coming up from individuals or groups from Minneapolis. Here we go.

yellow map, who carried on his shoulder a Siamese cat. Ain't it hard when you discover that?

beautifully put together that last song by Dessa, Dear Marie. That's from her album, Parts of Speech. Before that, Pellico, Lay Your Cards Out. That's from their album, Give You the Ghost. And of course, we started off that set with Mr. Dylan himself, Like a Rolling Stone, from his infamous Highway 61 Revisited album. And again, if you just tuned in, I'm playing songs from Minneapolis, groups from Minneapolis, creating that unique Minneapolis sound while this city is struggling with what's going on there. They keep cranking out the music. And, you know, I was thinking, listening to this, I was thinking, in my lifetime, certain cities have come and gone, but they've created a certain sound. And I just started thinking about it. You have the Bakersfield sound. You have the Chicago sound, L.A., San Francisco. Think hippies. Holy cow, a lot came from there. The grunge, Seattle, New York City, New Orleans. And, of course, Nashville and Memphis. And then you have Minneapolis in a select group of all these cities in this country. Hey, we're here at KDRT. We're proud to announce our newest public affairs show, Hello Davis, featuring a full slate of rotating hosts from a variety of local organizations. That's going to be every Wednesday at 5:30 p.m., West Coast time, right here on KDRT 95.7. Each week, Hello Davis welcomes rotating guests, guest hosts from local organization, including the Davis Downtown Business Association, My Davis, which is a, check Instagram, My Davis, California, and you'll get quirky little insights into what's happening in and around Davis, California. The Davis Senior Center, slowly morphing into the community, community center. And, of course, the Davis Phoenix Coalition, which will be on this coming Wednesday. And then, of course, we're going to also feature guests that will talk about Davis Local. And that's by local, he means shopping, farming, and even listening to your local radio station. Well, let's see. How much time do we have? We've got, you know what I'm going to do? I'm going to play a song. It's full length, which if you listen to commercial radio, you'll never hear this. This is an 8.5-minute song. And on commercial radio, I think they cut it down to about 3 or 3.5 minutes. It's one of Prince's most beautiful pieces, a thing you just fall in love with. Purple Rain. And I think we're going to go out with that song. So why don't we just start that? Thank you all for listening. Keep Minneapolis in your mind. Check out the news. Write whoever you want to complain about what's going on. And let's get Minneapolis and ICE. Get Minneapolis back together and ICE out of there. Here we go, Purple Rain from his album, Purple Rain.

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1: Greetings. You have attuned to KDRT 95.7 Davis. My name is Kid A. Thanks for listening.

Good morning, everyone. Thank you for joining me this morning or your evening, depending when you are located and what time you choose to listen to this show. And to all of you, thanks for joining. The first hour, I'm going to be concentrating mostly on new releases and recent releases that arrived and joined our music library down here at KDRT. And I'd like to start with some of the music that came to us from across the border in Canada. Apparently there's a fairly large Iranian community that is based there. And the most recent release that we received here is by a musician by the name of Maryam Tazdeh. She released her debut album titled What Remains, and we're going to listen to a track from this album titled Sunrise.

new releases, primarily from Iran and primarily from Canada. What we've heard, we started the set with a track titled Sunrise by Mayram Tazdeh from the album What Remains. Mayram is a tar player, which is one of the main string instruments in Iranian classical music. And this is her debut release with other local Iranian musicians, all based in Canada. Wonderful new release. We follow that with Teherani Drum, and together with Parisa Karimi Molan from the album Unveiled, which was released on the Lula World Records. We've heard a track titled Agrab e Zolf e Hajj. And that was followed by Awaz Salek, amazing Iranian composer, also based in Canada, although the album came to us from Australia, where the label that released it, World Within's Worlds, have released it a few months ago. Early this year, Awaz Salek and his ensemble. We've heard the opening track, two instrumental pieces that are linked together, titled Goshayesh. And we've just finished a set with Bahar Movahed from the album Together Yet Alone. Bahar is actually a soloist, and we've heard previously some of the vocal pieces on the album. I just chose to share with you the more instrumental side of this ensemble, and that was the track that we've heard, actually called Early Spring. Together Yet Alone is the name of the album, and it is released on Hadaya Ropa Records, which I assume concentrate primarily on Persian music. We have a few messages to share with you, and the music will return shortly afterwards. And to another show that's have been around for quite some time here on KDRT. It's called Silver Nine Volt Heart with Rodriguez, which presents the many colorful threads that make up the tapestry of recorded music, from rock to blues, to country to jazz, soul and R&B, and much more. 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And to another note that has to do with our station, and this is a call for you to join KDRT Live Dirt Crew as they broadcast live from the 14th Annual Davis Music Festival, features performances by Anna May, Betty Masenko, and Maita. 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And just one more note, and this is from the Davis Joint Unified School District, which offers a program called Spark,
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And we are back with the music and new releases. And the next one comes to us from Argentina. And this is an album titled Tangos Imaginarios, featuring Juan Sebastian Delgado on cello. And it features music by Piazzolla and Gardel. The ensemble also include Daniel Pipi Piazzolla, clearly related to the great composer, his father, I believe, Philip Cohen Solal, Gustavo Bietelman, Marcello Nissiman, Federico Diaz, and Cristina Marco. This is Tangos Imaginario, featuring the cello of Juan Sebastian Delgado.

0: A track titled Tarantas Alap. This is from a brand new release from Ancient Future. We've heard Matthew Monfort on his scalloped fretboard guitar, basically an acoustic guitar that has been modified to accommodate certain sounds that clearly would not be possible on a regular acoustic guitar. This is a custom-made instrument that can really deliver the sound that you would usually associate with Indian classical music. A beautiful piece, Tarantas Alap, which continues into a fuller piece. The alap usually is the opening improvisation in Indian classical music. Most compositions would start with an alap, which usually can be much longer than the piece that we've just heard by Matthew Monfort. This is from his most recent release under the name of Ancient Future. The album is titled Purple Spirits, in which he plays tribute to various musicians and music cultures that inspired the music of Ancient Future throughout the many decades that they have been together. And I'm really glad that now we've got quite a few hard copies of earlier albums that were not available to us before, right here on KDRT. And this is a wonderful addition to really one of the premier world music and world fusion music that started in the late 1970s. This album is really beautiful. You are tuned in to KDRT 95.7 on your FM dial and online at kdrt.org. Crossing Continents is the name of this show. My name is Gil Medovoy. I'm usually here every other Monday, usually the first and the third Monday of each month. On occasion, I might do an extra one if time allows, but enjoying sharing with you new releases this hour and what we've heard in this segment. They were quite unusual thing. We started the set with Juan Sebastian Delgado with a selection from the album Tangos Imaginarios. The track that we've heard was Oblivion. And we continued with another a new release titled Yiddish Glory, The Silenced Songs of World War II. This is a very large project that features actually two CD set that was released on 6 Degrees Records label. That feature many musicians and various vocalists who join on this project of Yiddish songs that were almost lost to eternity and sort of discovered by mere chance by two researchers. And they put out this album, which is very interesting. These two songs that we've heard, Transnistrian Lullaby and A Girl from Kiev, two songs concentrating on events that took place in the Ukraine during World War II. And we followed that with what I would consider probably one of the most interesting projects in reggae music, specifically the dub subgenre of reggae music. It's called Invisible System, and it features musicians from Ethiopia, from England, where this group is primarily based, where the production is usually done, from musicians from Jamaica, from Mali, and Dan Harper, himself behind the production. He also plays bass, electric guitar, synthesizer, keyboards, and drums and programming. He's quite a multi-instrumentalist, and is also behind the mixing and the production of this two CD set that we just received about a week ago here. And its official release is May, June, the end of May, the beginning of June. And we're so lucky to have this really beautiful release of Invisible System. The album is titled Dub, and as I said, quite an interesting stuff. If you like to explore new type of reggae, and specifically the dub genre, this is really, really interesting and very innovative approach to this style of music. I enjoy this a lot, and hopefully you'll hear more of it in the near future. See, this pretty much kind of wound up what we've heard, and we finished the set with a selection from Purple Spirits by Ancient Future, and specifically the acoustic guitar of Matthew Monfort, the co-founder of Ancient Future. And you are tuned in to KDRT 95.7 FM. Broadcasting from Davis, California, and online at kdrt.org. And if you prefer podcast, this show is available as a podcast through Apple Podcast, possibly on other streaming outlets out there. Clearly here. The one thing as far as podcasts, there is another show called that goes by the same of the same name. It's actually on the BBC, and it's more of a news public affair type show. I have to say that this show, Crossing Continents, has been around many, many years before the one on the BBC broadcast, but it's two different things, and I think the logo itself might lead you to the right place if you're looking for a music, world music show, as opposed to public affairs. The second hour, I'm going to concentrate on things that are sort of a crossover between jazz and world music, per se, and I dug very deep into one of the earliest examples to my ears of jazz world kind of fusion. And this is by the great Bola Sete, an acoustic guitar player from Brazil. And I think most of his compositions, at least in some sections of each song, you can hear things that clearly sounds Brazilian and has a connection to the folk and the more contemporary things. This is a live recording that took place in 1966 in, I believe it was a penthouse in Seattle. This is from the liner notes on this album that was released by San Francisco-based label Tompkins Square Records. Bola Sete.
1: I like play a question I have for the variation about Malaguena of Lecuana.

Beautiful selection from an album titled Mythos and Metamorphosis. This is the Erodoto project together with the Mio String Trio. This is subtitled as a Mediterranean Jazz. And I don't know, spending time in that region for quite a few years, you definitely get the sense of, I would say, late spring, early summer in and around the Mediterranean. This is an Italian group of musicians led by Bob Salmieri on saxophone. And in this setting, I've featured his more world music releases that are quite separate in the musical concept, clearly. And this is something that always appealed to me, the Erodoto project, Mediterranean jazz. What we've heard in this segment, we started with Bola Sete, amazing and a late guitar player from Brazil. We've heard his rendition to Malagueña, recorded live back in 1966 in Seattle, in a private house or penthouse. An amazing, amazing quality of sound in this recording. It's sometimes quite amazing that you can get such a nice, clean sound from a recording that goes back these many years, 1966. This is from a three CD set called Samba in Seattle, released on the Tompkins Square Records, which is a San Francisco-based record label, released in 2021. We followed that with Danças do Meninos by another group from Brazil called Uacti, a group that's been long gone, but very innovative for its time. This is a recording from 1992 on the Point Music label. And we finished the set with Locosia by the Erodoto project, led by Bob Salmieri from Italy. We're going to take a short break just for a few announcements, and we'll return with the music right after that. Stick around if you like sort of a fusion between world and jazz. That's going to continue until the top of the hour. Another show that you can enjoy listening to right here on KDRT is on Tuesday, and it's called The Wild Fox Party with Dr. Doo-Wop Fox, which presents a variety of roots music, including doo-wop, gospel, jazz, blues, country, rock and roll, and Latin and African sounds as well, from the early 20s to the most contemporary. Tune in on Tuesdays from 10 to 11 a.m. right here on KDRT 95.7 FM, Davis, California. For replays and more, please visit kdrt.org. And also, something else to listen right here is a show called That California Sound by John Emery, Schiller, and Shorty, who will be welcoming Kyle Monholland to the studio to discuss the upcoming Davis Music Festival. 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Kyle Monholland is a co-founder and the executive director of the Davis Live Music Collective, which brings us the annual Davis Music Festival. This is a three-day event, which is a fundraiser for arts education in Davis. 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
June 20th. So if you can not make it in person to these fine live events, you can listen to them right here on KDRT. And on the last note, the Davis School Arts Foundation supports culturally relevant arts education for kids in our

0: A traditional song from Albania, Çoban Kat, by Elina Duni, herself a native of Albania, now residing in Western Europe, somewhere between Germany and France. Not sure which one she's residing at now. Musicians clearly have the option to move around in Europe much more easily than a few decades ago. I'm just going to go quickly, since we have one more cut I'd like to share with you. It's a little long, so I'll go quite fast. We started the set with the Haris Lambrakis Quartet from Greece, from the album Thea. We've heard a track called Andrei. We followed that also from Greece with Sokratis Sinopoulos Quartet. This one on the ECM label. The album is titled Eight Winds, which was released in 2015. We've heard a track, the title track for the album, Eight Winds. And we've just heard from Elina Duni Quartet from the album Matane Malit. We've heard her rendition to Çoban Kat, a traditional Albanian song. And we're going to finish with Anwar Brahem from Tunisia, probably one of the most celebrated names in that crossover between world and jazz music. Anwar Brahem plays the oud, and he's joined on this album titled Timar by John Surman on saxophone and Dave Holland on bass. This is also on the ECM label, released back in 1998. Thank you for joining me this morning. I'll catch you in a couple of weeks. In the meantime, take good care and enjoy music. KDRT has a lot to offer.
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Welcome. This is the Cowboy Track Show on KDRT 95.7 FM. I'm your host, Nancy Flagg, bringing you real Western music, cowboy poetry, and Western swing. Today's show is called Back in the Saddle, and I named it after the song made famous by singing cowboy Gene Autry back in 1939. So we opened the show with a version of that song. This was done by Squeak Steele on the Old West Saloon Piano. And so now we will move on with the show. We're going to start off today with Trinity Seely, Get Back On, Again and Ride.

0: Trinity Seely. I want to welcome all you listeners, whether it's your first time here or whether you're a regular listener. We're all about Western music and cowboy poetry on this show, Cowboy Tracks. We're going to move on into a number by the Texas Trio, Concho Valley Ride.
1: Here we go.

Okay, that was Megan Clarice with Copper and Quartz. You know, up next we're going to hear Andy Hedges, and he's a folklorist and cowboy singer from Texas. His song called The Westerner sets music to 20th century cowboy poet Charles Badger Clark's words. Did that make sense? Charles Badger Clark wrote this poem in the early 20th century, and Andy Hedges has set music to it. It's an unsentimental view of cowboy life, and we'll hear that, and then we will follow up with Jesse Veder's lament, Are There Any More Real Cowboys?

Brothers sleep on the sunrise plains, and each one sleeps alone. Their trails may dim to the grass and rain,

0: I wish I could have seen it. From the deck of the San Carlos, in that time so long ago, this land they called California, the land of the Hidalgos. Through the eyes of Father Sarah, riding on the El Camino Real, the tule fog of the San Joaquin, the mission at San Rafael, the mustard fields of the Presidio, the pounding surf at Refugio Bay, the snow-capped Sierra Nevada, the sunken gardens of San Luis Rey. I wish I could have seen it. This land they call Del Oro, made grand by the chaff of the court of Spain, where the seeds of Western freedom were casually strewn upon a willing plain. The bells of San Diego de Alcalde, the cattle on a thousand hills, the mighty Sacramento flowing to where its delta water spills, the coastal range of pines and promise, the barranca where the black panther calls, and the wild bougainvillea climbing sun-baked adobe walls. I wish I could have seen it. Big Sur in all its glory, the twisted pines of Monterey, the wailing hordes of sea lions on the rocks of Morro Bay, the Caballos del Sueño, the silver flash of the proud vaquero, señoritas of the manilla and comb, and quiet nights and guitars on the patio. I wish I could have seen it. But perhaps it isn't gone, for I know these things because I have been there, and they live in my heart today, and in daydreams and in memories, they will never fade away. On a moonlit night, if you close your eyes just a little bit and stare seaward from a rugged San Pedro hill, you just might see a Spanish galleon's ghostly sails fluttering there still. And you can still ride from Baja to Alta California, from Rancho to Pueblo, and feel the history at your feet, and hear the old songs of the people and the promise on Alvera Street. And the swallows still welcome the faithful back to worship at Mission San Juan Capistrano. And the Tejon brand still marks the cattle as it did so long ago. It is here in the fiestas and in sunsets on the beach. It's here of thoughts of gold and them thar hills. It's not beyond your reach. It's called California. And it was and is a promise and a challenge for those who have the will to make a brand new start. California. It's what dreams are made of, history and myth and heart. And I see it now and in that time. El gusto es mío, mi amigo. The pleasure is all mine.
1: That very evocative poem was given to us by Larry Maurice from his album, I Wish I Could Have Seen It. Well, here's a lighter piece by Patty Clayton. It's called A Straddle, A Saddle.

That was Doug Figgs with Storm on the Mountain. I was just noticing the bass in the background there, really well done, as well as the entire song itself and the vocals as well. 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This next song is by a group called Gone with the West, and the song is Colorado Cowboy.

That crazy place called Texas, that was Anderson Rose, who I haven't played on the show before. It's a good song, though, good number. Well, if you're a regular listener, I'll bet you've heard this next one that I play regularly. It's the Tallgrass Express String Band, Wearin' Our Cowboy Boots.

Well, we had a little ukulele and washtub and harmonica on that song, the new ragtime Cowboy Joe, Sid Houseman and Washtub Jerry. Next up is Barbara Nelson singing Everlasting Hills of Oklahoma. She is a treasure of Oregon, but in this case, she's going to sing about Oklahoma. Here we go. It's from her album, The Gift.

Barbara Nelson, Everlasting Hills of Oklahoma. This next one is called Line Shack Blues, and it's a classic Western song about the rugged solitude of the remote cabins that cowboys would go house in when they were up there doing their thing during the long, cold winters. This is Line Shack Blues by Three Trails West.

Line Shack Blues by Three Trails West. Well, the clocks in the studio are reminding me that it's time to wrap up, get close to wrapping up today's episode of Cowboy Tracks. Before we go, let's hear Blue Bonnet Days in Texas by Dennis J., and then we'll finish with a Sid Hausman instrumental called Panhandle Rag. 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
1: Howdy, my friends. This is Rocky Outcrop, and you're listening to the Yolo County Breakdown. So jump in your car, turn that radio up real loud, and fasten your seatbelts. Here we go!

Oh, yes, sirree, they know how to pick one. Mountain Heart there. The 2007 lineup of Mountain Heart, which featured Josh Schilling on guitar, Clay Jones also on guitar, Barry Abernathy, a phenomenal banjo player, Adam Steffi on the mandolin, Jim Van Cleve on the fiddle, and Jason Moore on the bass. That track called Devil's Courthouse. Welcome to the show, everybody. I'm Rocky Outcrop, and this is the Yolo County Breakdown. It's an hour of bluegrass and newgrass music coming at you this week and each and every week right here on KDRT. Well, I got a brand new one for you here. This just released from Mason Via and Lucinda Williams. Here's a little bit of Woody Guthrie for you this fine Friday morning. Deportee.

Quite an interesting spin on that classic right there. That was the Pike County Breakdown, but done the way that Section House likes to do things, by turning it on its head, playing with the time signature a little bit. Wonderful musicians in this band. That's Aaron Ramsey on the mandolin, Brian McDowell on the fiddle, Corey Walker banjo, Gavin Largent on the dobro, Jake Stargell on guitar, and Jeff Parton on bass. That's right, Section House. That one brand new from this year, 2026. Before that, another brand new one from the Red Camel Collective, the band that has gone out on their own after being the backup band for Junior Sisk for quite a long time. That one called Walk Out in the Rain, and it featured a wonderful vocal from Heather Berry Mabe, the guitar and sometime lead singer of the Red Camel Collective. We also heard from the Highland Travelers. That's Keith Garrett, Jason Davis, Adam Steffi, Gary Holtman, and Cameron Keller. That track from 2018 was called Always Will Be. And we started the set with Mason Via and Lucinda Williams doing Woody Guthrie's classic Deportee. Folks, I'm Rocky Outcrop. This is the Yolo County Breakdown. Thanks for being here with me. Right now, I've got a beautiful piece of guitar playing from the one and only Tim Stafford. I think you'll recognize this tune, originally done on the hands, by the hands of Mr. George Harrison.

Well, they certainly nailed that harmony singing. That was Daly and Vincent. Not siblings, but sure have that sibling-like harmony singing capability. And the album that track came off of has the wonderful title of Brothers from Different Mothers. Daly and Vincent with Your Love is Like a Flower. Before them, we heard from Carolyn Owens. This is a new one from this year. Evangeline, a single from Carolyn. I think Evangeline must be the most musical of all names. It seems to crop up in lots of songs from time to time. We heard from Ashby Frank, Mr. Engineer, from last year, 2025 release, and started off the set with Tim Stafford,

KDRT will be broadcasting live from the event. It's all happening at the Sudwerk Dock. That's 2001 2nd Street, east of L Street, on Friday, June 19th. The show starts at 4 p.m., and if you can't be at Sudwerk for the kickoff, listen live right here on KDRT 95.7 FM in Davis or via the World Wide Web stream at kdrt.org. 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Well, let's get back to some great bluegrass music here. I've got a single that came out 2023. This one's called Hand Me Down, done by Shannon Wright.

Beautiful piece of music there from the young up-and-comer Mr. Wyatt Ellis. That's a single from this year called West Dakota Rose. Started off the set with Shannon Wright, Hand Me Down. Then we heard Tony Trischka off of the second installment of his Earl Jam series, Down in the Willow Garden. That was along with the Gibson Brothers helping him out there. Dan Tominski with Silence in the Brandy, and Butch Baldessari, a great mandolin player. One from back in 1994 called Slocum Hollow. Well, folks, I'm Rocky Outcrop. You've been listening to the Yolo County Breakdown. I only got time to squeeze in one more track before the end of the show today. And this is a live recording, a bootleg I got my hands on, featuring two maestros, Chris Thiele and David Greer. Catch you next week.

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The name of this show is The Audio Ecotone, and I am your host, Eddie Out. And this week, do you hear that? I'm not talking about the Acme Rocket Quartet in the background. I also wasn't talking about the Big Blue Soul Review, who kicked us off this hour with a nice cover of Edwin Starr's 1969 hit, 25 Miles. No, I'm talking about that buzz. You hear that buzz? That buzz is Davis Music Fest. It is here. Davis Music Fest 14 is here starting today and all weekend long. And so today's show is going to be part two of your Davis Music Fest sampler, sampling bands that will be performing tonight, tomorrow, or Sunday as part of the Davis Music Fest. As I mentioned, we kicked off with Big Blue Soul Review doing 25 Miles. That's off of their 2016 album, Tongue and Groovin', which is really actually a cool name for an album. They are going to be playing tomorrow night at the C and 2nd Street stage right here in downtown Davis at 5:15 p.m. In the background right now, as I mentioned, we have Acme Rocket Quartet. They will be playing at the Davis Oddfellows Hall tomorrow night. And I got to get my schedule here. What time do they start? They start also at 5:15. So, yeah, you've got a choice to make. You want to do some of that big band soul, or do you want to have something a little more intimate and eclectic? Intimate and eclectic. That's kind of what I see this show as being oftentimes. Anyway, like I mentioned, tonight's shows will be starting. They will be at the Sudwerk Brewing down here in Davis. Saturday will be all around downtown Davis. Sunday will be primarily around the Delta Venus area stage. KDRT will be broadcasting live from Sudwerk Brewing starting at 4 p.m. right after this show. And then we'll also be broadcasting live from Armadillo Music most of the day tomorrow. There will be a number of bands, and we will be presenting those live, interviews with some of your favorite KDRT DJs. You know, there's a lot going on, so I should probably stop talking and play more music to let you know what you're going to be hearing this weekend. One of the bands that will be featured this weekend is Sacramento Soul Pellegro, and they have a newish single out called Yada. They'll be playing Sunday at the Delta of Venus at 3 p.m. So let's take a listen to Soul Pellegro right here on The Audio Ecotone with Eddie Out, KDRT 95.7 FM in Davis.

That was Rita Hosking giving you the P's of preparation. And I dare you to not have that song going through your head when you're getting your emergency bag together. That's off of her release from last year, Climate Country Radio of 2025. She will be playing at the Oddfellows Hall at 3:45 tomorrow, Saturday, as part of the Davis Music Fest. Prior to Rita Hosking, we had Sacramento's Tara Lopez, also known as Rituals of Mine. A new one from her called Holding Pattern. That's off her new album, Endure. And she's going to be playing Saturday, 8:15, with the Lab Rats backing her up, also at the Oddfellows Hall. Lab Rats are going to be very busy this weekend, because not only are they backing up Rituals of Mine, they're basically holding down the fort at Delta Venus all day Saturday, including backing up Jakari Smith, who we heard with Through My Mind. He'll be performing with the Lab Rats at 2:10 p.m. on Saturday at Delta Venus. We had Sam Chase and the Untraditional. I don't know why I keep wanting to say Unintentional. Sam Chase and the Untraditional, two hardworking lovers with a job to do, off of the wonderfully titled You Call This an Album from 2022. The Sam Chase and the Unintentional will be playing at that C and 2nd Street stage at 8:45 p.m. on Saturday. And we started off that set with Sol Pellegro with Yada, a new single from them. And they will be at the Delta Venus on Saturday at 3 p.m. You are listening to the Audio Ecotone right here on KDRT 95.7 FM in Davis, KDRT.org on the World Wide Web. I am Eddie Out, presenting part two of our Davis Music Fest mixtape preview sampler, whatever you want to call it. Part one, if you missed it, played last week with a number of the other bands that are playing DMF. 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Go to Audio Ecotone and you'll find the playlist as well as a recording of last week's show there. We'll get back to a little more music, but first, besides it being DMF weekend, this is also Juneteenth. And should let you know that showing up for racial justice aligns white people with communities of color in the fight against racism. Campaigns aim to close detention centers and jails, push for police accountability, pass progressive legislation, and more. 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Let's get back to some more music. Megan Clare will be playing. Where is she going to be playing? I've got it right here. There she is. She's also going to be playing at Delta Venus at 3:15 p.m., basically right after Jakari Smith. Let's take a listen to something new from her. This is Salt off of her album Bad Habits from last year. Megan Clare right here on the Audio Ecotone, KDRT 95.7 FM in Davis.

Betty Masenko cut off a little earlier than I expected. That was... What is that? What was that song? That was Better Than Before, a new, a newish single from her. Betty Masenko will be performing live at Armadillo Music on F Street between 2nd and 3rd, and that will be part of the KDRT live broadcast on Saturday. She is going to be performing at 5:15 on the stage at Armadillo Music, and she will be interviewed by our DJ Rodriguez, host of Silver 9 Volt Heart on Tuesday mornings. She's going to be one of several artists who will be performing live from Armadillo tomorrow, all being carried live here on KDRT. We'll also feature performances from Anna May and Maita. I will be interviewing Maita on the stage at Armadillo. And then that will be wrapping up our live portion of the Davis Music Fest. We'll also be recording Mission Delirium for video. That will be also be at the

Armadillo stage, but that will not be carried live. I mentioned that Rodriguez is host of Silver 9 Volt Heart, a show that airs Tuesdays from 7 to 9 a.m., features a whole gamut of music. Rod knows so much about music and so many different types of music, rock, blues, country, jazz, etc. So he's the perfect person to handle the interviews there on the Armadillo stage. Prior to Betty Masenko, we heard Party Nails with Movie Scene. Party Nails from L.A. That was off of her new album, Pillow Talk. She will be at Sophia's Thai Kitchen performing at 7:45 p.m. on Saturday. And then we started off that set with Megan Clare, Salt, off of her new album, Bad Habits. And as I mentioned, she will be at the Delta Venus at 3:15 p.m. tomorrow. Let's see. What else do I want to tell you? I want to tell you that in 20 minutes, we will be cutting over to our live broadcast over at Sidwork. And we'll be featuring performances there by Wet Reckless, Megan Slankard, and Marty O'Reilly. So that starts at 4 p.m. If make your way out to Sidwork. There will be other bands performing out there besides the ones that we will be broadcasting. Golden Cadillacs, Mestizo Beat, and Dead Winter Carpenters will also be performing there. So, yes, it's a full lineup of music out there at Sidwork Brewing tonight. Okay. Tomorrow at 5:45 p.m., Career Woman from Sacramento will be performing at the Delta Venus. So let's take a listen to Boyfriends from her right here on the Audio Ecotone with me, Eddie Out, KDRT 95.7 FM in Davis.

Well, that was a fitting end for this week's edition of the Audio Ecotone. That was the Sacramento band Fitting, channeling the Pixies there, it seems, with the song Retrospector off of their 2025 album Stable Vices. They will be playing at Sophia's Thai Kitchen at 4:45 p.m. tomorrow, Saturday. Before them, we had Blood Sugar out of Chico with Let Me Be Your Man. Blood Sugar will be playing at Sophia's at 6:15 p.m. That was off their new album, Gut Feeling, just came out this year. Keeping it local again with Rosemother out of Sacramento with Carried Away off of last year's It's Beautiful in Here. She's playing not at Sophia's, but at Delta Venus at 2:45 p.m. again tomorrow. And we started off with Sacramento's Career Woman, along with Pacing, doing some alternate vocals on there. And that was Boyfriends from her album from 2025, last year. Lighthouse is the name of the album. In the background, we have Mission Delirium. And my God, I saw their show last year. It was just off the charts, so much fun. I cannot wait for it to see them perform again. They will be performing at 8 o'clock outside of Armadillo Music, right there on F Street between 2nd and 3rd. Speaking of which, I need to hightail it out of here and get down to Sudwerk, as you should too, as we will be kicking it over to our live broadcast from Sudwerk for the first night of the Davis Music Fest. Hope you have enjoyed our preview. Hope to see you out. Hope you hear some great music this weekend. Have a great week, everyone.

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Kyle Mulholland is the co-founder and executive director of the Davis Live Music Collective, which brings us the annual Davis Music Festival. 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I'm DJ Jojo Johansson, and happy Monday. 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